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Recorded at Union Sound in Toronto by Chris Stringer, a seasoned producer and engineer known for his work with Rush, the track embodies high energy and dynamic sound. Michael Jack, with his history with Big Sugar, took to the task of mixing and mastering and producing the track Play That Song. His touch adds a polished, professional edge, amplifying Superstack's rock and roll essence. Play That Song is a testament to the art of live music and its powerful impact on both the performer and the audience. It's a tribute to those who felt the magic of a live performance or the exhilaration of chasing their musical dream. At the heart of it all, Superstack, the band that embodies the spirit of the track, brings their collective experience and passion for live music to the forefront. This isn't just a song, it's a celebration of the rock and roll dream, the soundtrack of a musician's journey, and a reminder of the joy that comes with the music that lives in your head and your heart. All right, crank up your stereos, guys. Here comes Superstack and their new single, Play That Song.

All right, that was Play That Song from Collingwood, Ontario's Super Stack, led by Scott Donnelly. And yeah, but that sounded good with the windows down, driving fast down the 401. You know, super on brand for Super Stack. It's just, this is what they do. You should go check out their catalog. They have a record that goes back to 07. It's chock full of good stuff. I did some stuff with them last year, a few singles, one called 25 Feet of Snow, one called Crazy, and one called In Love Again. And they just keep pumping out the tunes. That was Play That Song you heard. And they have another single called Ain't Talking. So Super Stack pumping out the classic rock jams at a super high level. So if you like what you hear, go give them a stream and a follow. And go see him live. I'm sure Scott's kicking around some live venues this summer. So make sure you chase him down. Check him out. Tell him John Angus says hello. All right, that's it from me for now. This has been Generation Next Radio. I'm your host, John Angus McDonald from The Trues. Thanks for tuning in, and we'll catch you next time.

0: 94.9 The Rock, that is Fall Out Boy. What's going on? It's Maytel. How are you? Apparently, in case you're wondering, those air dryers in the bathroom, we learned this a long time ago, like so much so that I remember this from elementary school. If you use the hand dryers in public bathrooms, they spread so much bacteria. You actually need to wipe your hands off with, I don't know, toilet paper. Your pants are even a better option.
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0: joins the vegetarian list. Ben, lead singer of Billy Talent, did an interview with PETA and said eating animals just makes him sick. So it's a no-go.
1: Ah, golf. Truly splendid game. The sport of kings, they say. And where better to play than the distinguished, the elegant, and the truly awe-inspiring Royal Ashburn Golf Club.
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1: And who dare I say will be in attendance? 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
9: Celebrate the official first day of summer with the Strokes at RBC Amphitheater June 21st. Steve Earle plays Danforth Music Hall June 23rd. And Godsmack with STP happens RBC Amphitheater on June 24th. Noah Kahan hits Rogers Stadium June 28th. And Evanescence will take the stage at RBC Amphitheater on June 29th. Santana and the Doobie Brothers, they play the RBC Amphitheater July 5th. And the Trues play Whitby Rib Fest on July 10th. 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

What a major career highlight for Beecha is being part of the FIFA kickoff. And in case you're wondering, Greta Van Fleet, they have not broken up. You know why? They've got new tunes. 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

0: That is Bare Naked. It looks like they are on a tour headlining major summer festivals, and they're going to be in Ottawa for Canada Day.
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1: 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Collect them all. Oh, no, no, don't look for anything inside. Jeez, there's nothing inside. It's the 94.9 prize envelope, where the prize is the envelope. Now, some of you may think that's kind of cheap, but have you seen the price of a stamp? 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

0: Stuck on Planet Earth, 94.9 The Rock. That is certainly where I will be because I don't think I'll make the astronaut program. But I did actually meet Jeremy Hansen, the astronaut who flew around the moon a couple of months ago. And I asked him some really important questions. First off, did he go to the moon? Yes, he said he did. I asked him about the crash landing, whether it was like harsh, rough, did his head jerk forward? He said no, smooth like butter. And I asked him about the heat upon reentry because it's so hot with all of the fire and everything. He said no, thermal suit. He was good. All is well.
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0: 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Are you? Because we want to hook you up with a four-pack. Is that what we call it? A foursome, right? Yes, a foursome. We want to hook you up with a foursome. 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
3: Yep, that's headed for Cabbage Town. 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

0: 94.9 The Rock, that's Theory of a Dead Man. So listen, apparently no shade allowed on Italian beaches. They've banned umbrellas. So if you're looking for a little shade, it's not going to be at the beach in Italy this year.
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2: I've said this many, many times. I believe before I get to a certain age, all of medical problems will be solved. And a study found that if you have high blood pressure, there's a good chance your spouse does as well.
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2: I think we just bring that on each other because we upset one another so much. 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
2: Oh, science doesn't know anything. 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

CKGE, Durham, Toronto. 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

Tragically Chip ice cream coming out, I think, within the next, like, week and a half or so. It's from Kawartha Dairies, limited edition. Grab it. I don't know when it's coming out. But as soon as it does, I will let you know. It's Cameron Whitcomb, 94.9 The Rock.

0: 94.9 The Rock, that is Sloan coming up. We'll get into Mona's Skin, Finger 11 on the way, some Doobie Brothers, some classic rock in there, and we'll get into Outfit.
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Just imagine if I took over the Rock Randomizer. Because I did. 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
1: 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Whoa, whoa, whoa. 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
1: Celebrate the official first day of summer with the Strokes at RBC Amphitheater June 21st. Steve Earle plays Danforth Music Hall June 23rd, and Godsmack with STP happens RBC Amphitheater on June 24th. Noah Kahan hits Rogers Stadium June 28th, and Evanescence will take the stage at RBC Amphitheater on June 29th. Santana and the Doobie Brothers, they play the RBC Amphitheater July 5th, and the Trues play Whitby Rib Fest on July 10th. 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
1: Cut, wait. Were you on that conspiracy blog site again?
0: Sorry. Oh, gosh. 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
3: Yep, that's headed for Cabbage Town. 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

Man in the Box by Alice in Chains back on the Billboard charts, which is wild. A lot of old school music coming back because, I don't know, TikTok, it's just what it's doing to music in particular is quite something. This is Dominic Fike. 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
1: 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And now, from my studio, it's

0: Welcome to another edition of the All-Star All-Night Show here at 94.9 The Rock with me, Ed the Sock, bringing you some of the best stuff from the All-Night Show live from this past week. We start, as always, with a montage of calls, some of whom you'll hear in their entirety tonight, some of whom you won't.
1: My coworkers have said we're going to do a challenge. Whoever doesn't eat fast food for like the whole month, whoever gets the longest anyway, making, you know, fresh, normal, decent meals, whoever gets the longest is going to get a $50 gift card to some sort of fast food restaurant at the end of the month.
0: Does that not defeat the purpose, weaning you off of a diet filled with fast food in order to win $50 of fast food?
1: Well, I mean, I was one of the people that had the idea with the two other people.
0: Wait, hold on. It took three of you to think up this genius plan?
2: At my local pub, I met Craig from Craig Van and Rocky in the Morning Show.
0: Really? What was he doing there?
2: Drinking.
3: You were talking earlier about Looney Tunes, about Bugs Bunny being a cross-dresser?
0: Yes.
3: Right? I remember the first time I saw it, that was the first time I was actually mildly attracted to a woman, was Bugs Bunny dressed as a woman.
0: You know, your contest is the equivalent of alcoholics saying whoever goes 30 days without having a drink gets a $50 gift card for the LCBO.
1: Yeah, but I mean, alcohol is not good for your body.
0: Oh, but fast food, A1. Why are you such a nitwit?
4: This is 3 years of your trifling nonsense on the radio.
0: Trifling nonsense. Can I use that quote in the promo material for the sales team?
4: Absolutely.
0: I've been waiting for just the right phrasing to describe the show. Trifling nonsense, I think. That's a good one. So, did you introduce yourself as a regular member of the Nighttime Neighborhood?
1: Yep.
0: And did he start backing away towards the door?
2: He pretty much chugged his drink and left.
0: Okay, you remember I started off the show last week talking about Carl and Christy, who called in, and Carl really was not looking after his cat properly in that he didn't give her name is Olivia Newton-John, by the way, he didn't give her a bowl of water. Instead, he had her licking drops from a drippy faucet, claiming that she liked it better. And for some reason, he was blaming it on his landlord, saying that because the landlord hadn't come and fixed the dripping faucet in 10 years, and a few other things in the kitchen, the counter, whatever, that it was okay that he was forcing his cat to only get water from a dripping faucet. And if you remember, I roasted his ass, and that was the end of it. Well, it's amazing how many things can change in a few days. Listen. 94.9 The Rock, the All-Night Show, Ed the Sock here. Who it is?
5: It's Christy.
0: Hello, Christy. How are you?
5: I'm good. How are you?
0: Good. Is Carl there? Carl's not there, right?
5: He is. He wants me to talk.
0: Okay. I honest to God, until he gets a bowl of water for his cat, I don't think I can do this.
6: I had to.
5: Hey, Carl.
6: I'm shut up.
5: We did put a bowl of water down for his cat. The landlord has come by and fixed the drip in the sink so the cat doesn't... She tries to drink water out of the top, but she does drink it out of the bowl now, and we're trying to get her used to that.
0: Excellent. Excellent. Very good.
5: Yeah.
0: Very good. I'm very happy to you and Carl. Good. Good job.
5: Yeah.
0: All right. Thank you. What else is going on, Christy?
5: Okay, stop trying to tell me what to say.
6: Okay,
5: I thought you weren't going to talk.
6: Well, I'm not.
5: Yeah, you're talking. You're talking right now.
0: I can hear you, God. Carl.
5: So the landlord, they came by, they fixed the drip in the sink, they're replacing the countertop, they put in new lights.
0: Oh.
5: It was a good week.
0: Yeah. What finally moved the needle on that?
5: You know what? It was the day after we talked to you. And I swear they were listening to your show because we were standing out on the balcony and the repairman for the Boeing came by and he's like, I want to come take a look at the drip in your sink.
0: That's not impossible. The number of people who listen is...
5: I know.
0: It's not impossible. Listen, I am happy that the cat now has a bowl of water, that the cat has a supply of water when she needs it. This, I'm very glad. And you know what? A cat occasionally licking some drips from a faucet, not terrible. That being their only source of water, not good.
5: We're actually going to get her a cat fountain, like one of those ones that spray water.
0: Oh, you've made my night. You've really made my night.
5: Oh, Ed.
6: All right, my man, here's how it worked out. The next day, the guy comes in, all right, Ken, boop, all right. Oh, you got a drip. Just after I talk to you, this guy comes in, he got guys working on the place, got new counter, quartz, yeah, new lights, man. It's like, wow. And I got to admit, I thought maybe he's listening. Thank you very much. I appreciate it.
0: You're welcome.
6: 10 years, he hasn't fixed nothing in my place.
0: Really? The next day after our call, he shows up and fixes it. Well, good. I'm very glad to hear that, Carl. We're friends again.
6: I felt bad about the last one.
0: All right, well, we're friends again now. What song can I play for you guys?
6: Oh, what do you think?
5: Deftones, Change.
0: Okay, play it for you. No problem. Thank you guys for calling.
5: Thank you, Ed.
0: All right, bye.
6: Bye. Thanks for not roasting me tonight, Ed.
0: You didn't deserve it tonight. In fact, you deserve the opposite. You deserve applause. There. That's what you deserve. So my brand of tough love worked. Olivia Newton-John the cat now has proper hydration, and Carl now has properly working plumbing, a new kitchen counter, and some new lights. Though I think the biggest light that went on was the light bulb over his head when I told him he was being a lousy cat owner. All right, let's move on to the call from the past week that got the most comments from the nighttime neighborhood. The overall summation of the comments seemed to have been, what the f***? 94.9 The Rock, the all-night show, Ed DeSock here. Who this?
7: Alicia.
0: Hello, Alicia. I'm sad to report that absolutely nobody from the nighttime neighborhood called in or texted in to offer any information about superworms based on your plea the other night. So you gave it your best shot.
7: All right. I sure did.
0: Did you find the information you needed about your superworms?
7: So I'm doing like an experiment, right? For temperature wise.
0: Are you eating?
7: No.
0: Okay, it sounded like you were like eating something, like a piece of celery. Were you eating celery?
7: No, I'm not.
0: Who's there?
7: I'm not eating anything.
0: Who's there?
7: My friend Lefty.
0: What's your friend's name?
7: Lefty.
0: You have a friend named Lefty?
7: That's what I call him.
0: I didn't think anyone had named Lefty since, like, I don't know, the Little Rascals movies back in the 1930s. I don't know anybody. Like, is he missing his right arm?
7: No, it's just his nickname.
0: Well, how does he wind up with a name like Lefty?
7: Because I gave it to him.
0: Is he left-handed?
7: No.
0: I'm losing the plot here. I don't understand.
7: That's okay.
0: Can I talk to Lefty for a minute?
7: Okay. He wants to talk to you.
8: Hello.
0: Hey, Lefty. How you doing, man?
8: Good. How are yourself?
0: Good. I only wanted to talk to you because I want to say that at least once in my life I spoke to a guy named Lefty.
8: This is, that's awesome. Yeah.
0: Lefty?
8: Yes, sir.
0: How long have you known Alicia for?
8: We've been talking for a bit, you know. A few months, yeah.
0: Okay. Yep. And do you know why she calls you Lefty?
8: I have an inkling, yeah.
0: Okay, well, yep. Inkle me.
8: Left hand works better than the right, I think.
0: The left works better, like what? Your testicles? Like what?
8: Both, I guess. I don't know. You know what? You're blowing my mind right now. You know what? I remember listening to you when I was friggin' young man. Like, anyway, younger. It's awesome.
0: Okay. I didn't mean to blow your mind, to paraphrase Robert Palmer's song from the 80s. All right, let me talk to Alicia.
8: All right.
0: You're welcome. All right, Lefty.
7: Yeah, so his middle name, like, starts with L, and I'm like, you know, I'm going to just call you Lefty.
0: It still doesn't make any sense for me, but it doesn't have to, as long as you two kids are happy.
7: Yeah, we are.
0: All right, very good. So what's on your mind tonight?
7: So he was standing, right, and I was sitting, and I'm like, take one step back. So he does, right? And I assumed it was a spider coming down from the ceiling and right in front of his face, but it was a beetle.
0: Don't you breed them?
7: Yeah, I do, but I'm not at my house. I'm at his house.
0: So maybe one hitched a ride.
7: Okay, well, you know what? Sure, but like it was from the ceiling, came down on like a spider web thing, but it was a beetle right in front of his face.
0: Wait,
7: like,
0: hold on, a beetle on a spider web? The insects, yeah. The insects are now ganging up on us?
7: Well, I guess so, right?
0: Well, wait. What if the beetle was bitten by a radioactive spider and now has the powers of a spider, like Spider-Man?
7: Right, that would be marvelous. Or...
8: That'd be fantastic. Talking to Baby.
0: Okay, quiet, Lefty. Was marvelous an intentional pun?
7: Yes.
0: All right, you're calling to tell me about a beetle?
7: Yes. Well, also, we went swimming. For the first time today. I went swimming for the first time in, like, well, since I hurt my ribs.
0: And was it a good swim?
7: It was.
0: All right.
7: Yeah, he's a lifeguard, so he taught me how to rescue somebody properly.
0: Oh, he's a lifeguard. Did he hear that they're rebooting the Baywatch TV show?
7: No. Did you hear that?
8: Like with Hasselhoff himself?
0: No, it's a new generation. The main lifeguard is his son, Hobie, will be taking over.
7: Really? Did you hear that?
8: No,
7: he didn't hear about that. Me either.
0: Yeah, it's true. And the guy, David Chokichi, who was an original Baywatch guy, he's like the senior guy now. And you know what? I'm really disturbed that I know this. Did Baywatch inspire Lefty to be a lifeguard?
7: No.
0: All right.
8: I don't really have
7: He didn't have a choice. He had to do swimming lessons.
0: Wait, hold on.
7: Yeah.
0: He didn't have a choice to be a lifeguard?
7: No, yeah, his mom and dad made him do swim lessons.
0: Okay, that didn't mean he had to be a lifeguard later.
7: Oh, yeah, well, he can be a lifeguard.
0: Oh, so he's not
7: like
0: a lifeguard.
7: He has, like, his... No, not right now, no. But he has the...
8: Credentials,
7: thank you. Credentials, sorry.
0: All right, well, I'm glad to speak to a credentialed lifeguard. All right, I got to go because I got to go and see outside if they delivered my food. Because... for the first time ever, I'm using a food delivery service because I'm freaking hungry.
7: Well, I hope you enjoy your food. What did you order?
0: I'm not going to get into it. I don't want to give advertising, but it involves beef.
7: All right.
0: All right.
7: Can you play Mad World?
0: Who is that by?
7: Gary something.
0: I love his work. What did you call it? Mad what?
7: Mad World.
0: Hold on. I have Mad World from Tom Cochran, but nothing by Gary.
7: Okay.
0: Is that one okay?
7: Or something by the Beatles.
0: All right, we have some of their songs, I think. Actually, we have way more than I thought. I could play Come Together, because apparently the Beatles and the Spiders are joining up.
7: Wonderful.
0: All right, you guys have fun there, okay? Nice to meet you, Lefty. Alicia has always been an original thinker. And we're glad to have her as part of the Nighttime Neighborhood. And you guys as well. So stick around. More coming up on the All-Star All-Night Show at 94.9 The Rock.

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1: 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Ed DeSock here. Who this?
2: Billy the Kid, Eddie.
1: Billy the Kid with two D's. What's going on there, Billy the Kid with two D's?
2: At my local pub, I met Craig from Craig Van and Rocky the Morning Show.
1: Really? What was he doing there?
2: Drinking.
1: But why? Okay. Yeah, thank you. I figured that. But what brought him to your watering hole out of the blue?
2: I don't know. I just seen he had a 94.9 The Rock shirt on. I'm like, hey, dude, you listen to that radio show? He goes, no, I'm on it. I'm like, what? Oh, crap. Then he told me who he was. I'm like, holy crap, I listen to you every morning. He's like, you have the Sox shirt on. Yeah, I know Eddie pretty well.
1: So did you introduce yourself as a regular member of the Nighttime Neighborhood?
2: Yep.
1: And did he start backing away towards the door?
2: He pretty much chugged his drink and left.
1: Yeah, I think the morning show guys are afraid of the Nighttime Neighborhood. I think we spook them.
2: Yeah, I told them that I'm part of the Neighborhood 9. I'm Billy the Kid, man. I said, I even got Eddie's cell phone number. I said, I'll show you. Like, no, I believe you.
1: Oh, boy. Yeah, as he's paying for his booze and leaving and never to return.
2: Probably not.
1: You know what's interesting is that every time a member of the Nighttime Neighborhood encounters Craigie, it has something to do with him and alcohol. Sherry saw him a number of times in line at the grocery store buying a big jug of wine first thing in the morning. And now you saw him having a drink at a pub. It seems that from our observation, which is, of course, very limited, Craigie only seems to go out if there's the promise of some form of alcohol. I'm not suggesting he has a problem. I don't think that he does. But it is an interesting observation. Did you give him a hug?
2: No, I gave him a handshake.
1: Because Sherry hugged him. She hugged him one time when she hadn't bathed, and she knew that she had BO, and she hugged him anyway.
2: Oh.
1: Yeah. I'll tell you that when there are the get-togethers for the 94.9 The Rock crew, Craig always seems somewhat fascinated and perplexed by the Nighttime Neighborhood. So when you freak out the morning show, and those guys are pretty resilient, I consider that a bit of a badge of honor.
2: Yeah.
1: Okay. All right, Billy.
2: Well, the best thing was that Marky was like, no, he's telling the truth. He's even got Eddie's cell phone number. he didn't want nothing to do with it.
1: Was Craig appearing doubtful?
2: Oh, no.
1: No, I mean, from Craig's perception and knowledge of me, you're exactly the kind of person he'd expect me to be pals with. So,
2: oh, it was funny.
1: Well, thank you for sharing that with us, Billy.
2: Okay.
1: Before you go, you have a song you want to hear?
2: There's a song called What Hurts the Most.
1: What Hurts the Most?
2: Bon Jovi.
1: Oh, we have so many Bon Jovi songs and yet not enough Bon Jovi songs. Let me see. No, we don't have that one. I'm sorry.
2: Okay.
1: That's it?
2: I don't know anything. Anything by Jelly Roll?
1: I'm going to lie and say no because I don't want to play it.
2: Oh, okay.
1: All right.
2: How about just, again, Love Hurts?
1: All right, Billy. I'll play that for you. It's been a while since you requested it. Okay?
2: Thank you, Eddie.
1: All right. Have a good sleep.
2: Hey, good Neighborhood 9. And Craig, I'll talk to you soon.
1: I think that's what he's afraid of.
2: Yep.
1: Okay, bye-bye.

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1: 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In the sock here. Who it is?
2: Hey, Ed, it's Sherry. I just heard Billy the Kid's phone call. What, like, is Craigie in some kind of 94.9 contest, like Find Waldo, Find Craigie? Why would he wear a 94.9 t-shirt at a bar?
1: Why wouldn't he?
2: Well, didn't he dip out pretty quick?
1: Well, I think that was because, I think that is possible because Craigie has run into you, what, three times at a grocery store, right?
2: Yeah, maybe a couple times more than that, but I just never approached him.
1: Okay, and now he's in a completely different place. He's at this pub, and he runs into another member of the Nighttime Neighborhood. He's got to think that we've got sleeper agents all over the place. So I don't blame him for leaving. He's probably like, how many more are there? I understand he was perhaps disconcerted.
2: Well, you know, like, don't wear a 94.9 t-shirt. Don't say, yeah, hey, I'm Craigie, you know, and expect us not to talk about him.
1: Well, I don't think he cares that we talk about him. He and Lucky have certainly made some comments in the past about the Nighttime Neighborhood. I don't think they've ever said anything derogatory about me. I don't have any bad blood with them at all. Quite the opposite. But, yeah, I think that... I think everyone at the station is kind of perplexed by the Nighttime Neighborhood and this community that we have formed. I don't think they understand why I've done this. And, okay, that's fine with me.
2: Oh, man, it's just like I haven't seen him at the grocery store, you know, lately, and I haven't really been looking for him. But, you know, his merkin head does kind of stick out. But I had a feeling, I've been thinking about him. I've been thinking about Billy the Kid. Sure enough, he's hiding. He's tried another spot. It's not working.
1: Well, no, we have eyes everywhere.
2: I just think it's so great that he met Billy the Kid.
1: I do. I also think it's great that you refer to his haircut as a merkin haircut. For those who don't remember, merkins, we discussed a long time ago on the show, merkins are basically genital toupees that porn stars would wear if they had shaved their privates. And for some reason, the scene required some foliage. And you believe that his haircut looks like a merkin. Though I understand he changed his haircut. He got a different haircut, is my understanding.
2: Well, no, like, it just was kind of wet and kind of greasy and kind of curly, you know, and it just reminded me of a merkin. And I told him, I said, you know, I think your hair is a merkin.
1: Did you know what that was?
2: No, he didn't. I said, have you looked it up? I ran into him later, or he ran into me. And I said, you know, did you look up merkin? No, he didn't. So, you know, whatever.
1: Yeah, whatever.
2: Fun of his merkin.
1: Listen, I've seen Craig with his hair wet, like when I was doing the show in the studio in Oshawa. And, you know, I was finishing up, him and Lucky were coming in. I would see Craig coming in basically fresh from the shower, his hair wet. Never saw it greasy.
2: Are you sure it wasn't like alcohol sweat?
1: Yes, I'm positive.
2: All right. I'm just saying. I've seen him with, you know, bags of wine and, you know, a small loaf of bread.
1: Well, you realize that you've never seen him actually consume that wine. You don't know who he was taking it for. What?
2: Craigie invited me into the parking lot to drink with him. I just had to grab a straw and I said I'd be right there and he disappeared.
1: Because he was joking.
2: Or he was scared.
1: Either way, he wouldn't seriously be inviting you into his private vehicle.
2: Well, then he shouldn't have said it.
1: Sherry, I think he figured that you understood that he was joking.
2: Crazy. I'm a Nighttime Neighbor. I'm crazy. I say crazy. I took it for real.
1: You took it. Well, I cannot think that there's any reason under the sun that Craigie would have seriously invited you to share a jug of wine with him in his car. I think he figured that it was obvious on its face that he was kidding.
2: No, it wasn't obvious, and Peter was there. He's my witness.
1: All right. God bless Peter. His head is stuffed with marshmallow.
2: Yeah, well, we'll talk about that later. He's having a raccoon problem.
1: Is he still leaving his windows open?
2: Yes.
1: And the raccoons are coming in?
2: Yes. This has been years. I didn't know this was still going on. I'll send you a picture of Ricky Raccoon. Oh, my God. Like, he woke up the first time. I told you this, right?
1: Yeah.
2: He falls asleep on the couch. He's got some cats. The TV's on and, flickering. And he's like, oh, and starts petting the kitty beside him. Turned out to be Ricky Raccoon. And he bit him. And then he took off, right? And then that's the last I heard of Ricky Raccoon. Well, no, Ricky, he's moved in. Peter woke up from the couch one night and the cats were kind of running around and he looks and there's Ricky sitting on the chair across from him on, this nice little chaise lounge. Like, he's moved right in. I'm like, shut the window. Will they have little hands? Oh, don't get me started. Oh, my God, please.
1: So okay. Wait a second. That, I'm seeing a scene like, in those, those suspense movies or whatever, where somebody goes into their home and it's dark and all of a sudden they hear a light being turned on and there's a lamp turned on behind a chair and, like, the villain is sitting there in the chair waiting for the person in the dark. That's sort of like what the raccoon's doing with Peter.
2: When I send you this picture, you pretty well described it. Like, they've just moved in. If they have little hands, they can open the window. I go, put a freaking piece of wood there. Well, the cats, they need to come in. I'm like, oh, my God.
1: Well, he shouldn't be letting the cats out, is the bottom line. All right, I'm not even going to get into it. I'm not sure that Peter, I think Peter basically is a pet. I think he needs an owner.
2: And hence, that's why I'm there to kind of guide him. But, I'm working on it. I'll send you a picture.
1: I'm afraid to look. All right, Sherry. Bye.
2: Bye.

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2: Yeah, I tap that.
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1: 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Who it is?
2: You know who it is.
1: Did you finish your syllable? I got tired of waiting.
2: No, I was doing that because of the World Cup. You know how they go, goal. I was doing that with my name.
1: Honestly, I don't know. I've never watched the World Cup. I hate soccer.
2: How can you hate soccer? It's the world game.
1: Yeah, well, not my world. I'm not interested in seeing a bunch of hairy European men running around kicking a ball.
2: Yeah, but if you knew the science behind it and the athleticism to actually make one of those goals happen, it's actually very, very hard.
1: Don't care.
2: Okay. Go Germany, go.
1: All right. So what's going on?
2: Not much. Just finished work, calling in to request a song.
1: And which one would you like tonight?
2: We'll go with Avenged. Avenged Sevenfold. Bat Country?
1: Yeah, sure. All right. I can play that one for you. Where are you going tonight for your humble repast?
2: Well, finished work. I don't feel like A&W tonight. I feel like just going to somewhere where I can get something fast.
1: Wait a second. You don't want to go to the A&W drive-thru because you want something fast. How fast do you want it? Do you want it to be beamed into your stomach like from the Star Trek transporter?
2: I mean, that would be nice, but I got to get straight to sleep tonight after I get back. So, like, whatever I have, it's got to be quick. But I don't have any time to stay in a drive-thru, but I do have enough time to go to, like a 7-Eleven and get a taquito kind of thing.
1: All right. So you don't have time to wait in a drive-thru. Apparently, our drive-thru culture isn't fast enough for you. So rather than waiting for a burger or whatever you get from a recognized restaurant chain, you're going to go to 7-Eleven and get stuff that's probably made from toxic waste and asbestos.
2: I mean, yeah, but I'm going to go in there and I'm going to buy it, then I'm going to leave. It's going to be a one-minute thing instead of like 10, 15 minutes in that
1: godforsaken
2: drive-thru at A&W.
1: First of all, probably won't be that long in the drive-thru. I think your impatience makes you think it's longer. But the thing is, what you're sacrificing for speed is food quality.
2: Yeah, I mean, it all goes in the same drain at the end of the night, you know?
1: No. You're concentrating on the drainage. You're not concentrating on the fact that as it's going through you, the contents of that food are either feeding your body or harming your body. Guess which a taquito from 7-Eleven is doing?
2: Maybe a bit of harm, but I'm getting some protein for that, for sure. I'm getting some sort of protein from that.
1: Uh-huh, yeah. Keep talking yourself in. You know, this is ridiculous. You're not a dumb guy. So I have no idea why you allow your diet to be so debased. Why you can't wait a couple of minutes in a drive-thru for fast food, and instead you'll go to 7-Eleven and get food from them. Like, why is 7-Eleven even making hot food? Do you consider that? Like, do you think that their food handling procedures are just as strenuous?
2: I don't care. Like, my body, my stomach has enough force and enough acid to melt metal. So I don't really care what goes in there. Like, it will break it down whatever way it has.
1: Let me tell you a story here, Justin Credible. Many moons ago, there was a chicken restaurant that opened up near where I was doing my TV show in North York. And it looked like it was the first of a new chain or something. I was like, all right, I'll go in. I got some chicken. And a short time later, I was diagnosed with bacterial dysentery. The kind of thing you get, I don't know, from mosquitoes in darkest Congo. And I was sick for weeks. And the health department followed up, because anybody who gets dysentery, they have to follow up and see where had you eaten, because you know how you get dysentery. Just Incredible, somebody handles your food that hadn't properly washed their hands after dropping a deuce.
2: Okay, well, that's disgusting.
1: Well, what do you think? Why do you think that there is very particular food handling procedures at 7-Eleven? I don't know what 7-Elevens you've been to, but the ones I've been to, the people behind the counter, their attitude is a mix of they don't give a damn and pure hatred for you. So why you think they're going to be careful, I don't know.
2: Well, I mean, that's a prejudice on convenience store people, but it's...
1: No.
2: The girl at 7-Eleven is her name's Lindsay, every time she's doing stuff, I see a pack of wipes. She uses wipes. That's the number one sign that you're taking care of yourself.
1: I'm not talking about whether she's taking care of herself. I'm talking about whether she's taking care of you. All right. Listen, when are you going to stop referring to women as girls?
2: Did I say girl again?
1: Yeah. You're always talking about the girl.
2: My God,
1: like,
2: fine.
1: You know what? Boomers do that, and I understand it. But you're not a boomer. I mean, you're a good almost 20 years younger than me. So can you just...
2: Well, Dallas Green isn't a boomer either.
1: Don't give a rat's ass about Dallas Green.
2: Well, he has a hit song called The Girl.
1: Well, it may be about a girl. That's why. You are referring to ladies, young ladies, and women who are adults as girls. Now, I don't think you mean anything by it, but it sure sounds dumb.
2: No. That's just because you secretly hate me, so anything I say, it won't matter.
1: Okay, first of all, I don't secretly hate you. I make no secret of it.
2: Yeah, true.
1: I don't hate you, Justin Credible. Don't be ridiculous.
2: Somebody else would call in and say, I saw a girl driving on the highway the other day, and you'd be like, oh, cool. Where was it or whatever?
1: No.
2: If I say that.
1: No. See, here's the thing, Justin Credible. Someone says they saw a girl driving. It may very well be a young girl. It may very well be somebody 17, 18 years old. But if they said like you did, well, the girl behind the counter, I would stop them then too.
2: Well, okay. So the one at 7-Eleven, she's in her 20s. Is that not a girl?
1: Not at that point, no. And besides which, if she's been working at 7-Eleven long enough, she's seen some so at that point, she's definitely a young lady.
2: Okay, well, I don't think I've ever said young lady ever. So I've always said girl or woman.
1: Well, fine. Woman is better than girl. It just rankles me because it's like you're not old enough to get away with that kind of crap. Anyway, I don't care. So what, did you request
2: I'm
1: a song
2: 40.
1: Already? Oh, yeah, Backcountry.
2: Yeah, Avenged Sevenfold. Backcountry.
1: Backcountry. All right. Where are you now, by the way?
2: I'm driving on the highway.
1: All right. You're on your way to 7-Eleven.
2: I'm on my way to get some gas, and then 7-Eleven's on the way back, yeah.
1: How much time does it take to drive from A&W to 7-Eleven?
2: I'm not at I'm totally skipping A&W tonight because last time I went there, it was like 15 minutes in the drive-thru. I'll take a video next time.
1: Yeah, please do, because I don't believe you. All right, good luck.
2: It's going to blow your mind.
1: Well, you know what? Tonight, I think you're going to blow your colon. But all right, I'll talk to you later.
2: All right, take it easy.
1: Bye.

0: Craig and Lucky have to be at work for 5 a.m.
1: Oh, my God, no!
0: Yeah, most of us aren't functional at that hour either.
2: Mornings are for coffee and contemplation.
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1: It's Matt Gleed from, no, wait a minute. Oh my goodness, it's Don Gleed from Clarington Toyota.
4: I'm back.
1: Don, how you doing, buddy?
4: I'm doing great. Chris, how are you? Great to see you.
1: Great to see you too. 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
4: Well, thank you very much.
1: Now we'll lower the bar.
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1: Hey, time to Toyota's continuing, right? 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

CKGE, Durham, Toronto. 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
1: And now back to the All-Star All-Night Show on 94.9 The Rock. The Rock, the all-night show at the Sock here. Who this? Hello?
2: Hey, is that the Sock?
1: It sure is. Who's this?
2: Oh, my gosh. This is Evan.
1: Evan. Been a while, man.
2: Yeah, for sure, for sure.
1: So, what has been happening with you?
2: Oh, my gosh, man. I went to, you don't know these towns over here.
1: No.
2: I went to Medina, and then I was feeling better, right? My leg, I'm actually walking around right now after 9-10 months.
1: Oh, okay, let's back up. What happened 9-10 months ago?
2: Oh, I got in a car accident, and, I was just in the passenger. I wasn't even driving.
1: What happened?
2: This dude, he was driving my Jeep, and he ran into a tree. I was trying to tell him to slow down because all that time ago, it was kind of icy out.
1: So, okay, two questions. One, why was he driving your Jeep?
2: Oh, I was drinking.
1: All right, so you took safety precautions. Next question, did the tree, like, jump out into the road and he didn't have time to avoid it?
2: Yeah, it grew feet. We were going around this curve, and it was like an S curve. And he hit the one curve good, and then the second one was just icy, and pow.
1: Now, what happened to him?
2: I actually don't know.
1: What do you mean you don't know? He was driving. He was in the Jeep with you. What do you mean?
2: I didn't like not want to talk to him because I was so mad. Because I kept telling him to slow down.
1: Yeah, okay, but do you not know if he survived?
2: No. Oh, okay. I see where you're getting at. No, we actually, this is kind of crazy, too. We had to walk all the way back to where we came from. So we're walking freaking miles, and my adrenaline is just so high because we got in an accident. I didn't even know I was injured. So we're walking like 3 miles back, and I was like, I had no idea. And then all of a sudden, it was like, bam, worst pain in my life.
1: Okay, how come you didn't have a cell phone?
2: Oh, I did, but at the time, I had a phone that only worked on Wi-Fi.
1: What about his phone?
2: Oh, I don't even know. We went to the nearest neighbor, and we used their, like, home phone, which is so crazy. I didn't know anybody had a home phone anymore.
1: So is that when the pain hit you, when you reached the nearest neighbor?
2: Oh, this where the plot thickens. So when I grabbed the phone, I call my dad, right?
1: Yeah.
2: I'm like, yo, blah, blah, blah. The guy got picked up. We're stranded. He's like, oh, all right, cool.
1: Cool?
2: So he's coming through. Coming through, boom, he f***ing hits a damn tree, man.
1: Wait, the same tree?
2: No. No, I can laugh about it now, but no, not the same tree.
1: So how bad was your dad injured?
2: He actually messed up. See, me, it was my leg, and it went from my toe all the way to, like, my hip. It was like my sciatica nerve, okay. They said. It was crazy, but he messed up his arm.
1: How bad?
2: Oh, man, such a shame. It was my grandfather's Ford Escape, and it was like mint condition. This thing ran like a cloud. Basically, he T-boned the tree, and it did not come out of nowhere. You know what I'm saying?
1: Was your dad under the influence?
2: No. He said that's why he got injured, because that's a long story, but no, he wasn't.
1: You know what's interesting to me is I asked you how badly he was injured, and you told me about the damage to your grandfather's vehicle.
2: Oh, because you know what? His stuff was kind of minor. Like, he got over it pretty quick, though. I mean, I see what you're
1: okay
2: getting at. It was kind of funny. But
1: Evan, who then came to get your father and then came to get you?
2: Oh, wow. That's like a wild card question.
1: It's a basic question.
2: Yes, I do remember now.
1: Okay.
2: Okay, so he called the cops. You know, basically, you're an ambulance or whatever he called. So that was pretty much what he did, because he ended up in like someone's yard. Basically, it was icy at the time.
1: Wait a second.
2: So
1: was the tree in someone's yard?
2: Yeah.
1: Okay. So it wasn't just that he hit a tree. It's that he went off the road into someone's yard and hit a tree.
2: Right.
1: All right. And
2: what?
1: So somebody came, ambulance came to get him. Who eventually picked you up?
2: I like I said, I walked all the way back to where I came from, and miles and miles.
1: Wait.
2: And people say, like, that's why I got so injured, because I was walking with, basically a broken leg.
1: Yeah, you were exacerbating the injury. But wait, you left the house of the lady with the landline and walked back from there?
2: Oh, yeah.
1: Why didn't you wait there?
2: I don't know. I guess just because the truck was so mangled, we were like, holy dude, you know.
1: No, I don't know. You were indoors. You were in safety, protected from the elements, and you chose to leave and walk 3 more miles?
2: Well, that's what I'm trying to tell you. Like, he hit this tree so freaking hard that there was, like, you could barely get out of the truck.
1: Okay, follow me here. Let me follow you. You got out of the truck, right?
2: Yeah.
1: You made your way.
2: You're saying, like, why didn't I go in the woman's house and, like, hang out for a second?
1: Well, like, yeah, why didn't you stay there until someone came to get you there?
2: Oh, because this is USA, dude. That's what I was trying to tell you earlier. Canada's better. Yeah, you can do that in Canada now.
1: What, did she throw you out?
2: She'd be like, well, yeah, dude. I mean, she'd be like, oh, why the hell is this 6 foot, 250-pound man in my house all of a sudden? You know, they don't want me in their house.
1: Okay, didn't you explain you had been in a serious car accident?
2: Oh, yeah, I did. Like I said, I was drinking. So that's what kind of f***ed up the whole situation.
1: Okay, so to punish you for being in a vehicle that was in an accident when you weren't driving, she put you back out into the cold with a broken leg after letting you use the phone.
2: Yeah.
1: Oh, man. That doesn't sound like Canada. I'll say that.
2: That's what I'm saying.
1: Wow.
2: Yeah.
1: All right.
2: She was like, yeah, you can go.
1: Wow.
2: All right.
1: She wouldn't even let you wait for a lift.
2: No.
1: When did you realize your dad wasn't still coming to get you?
2: I actually didn't. I actually never knew till like the next day. I guess he like was in the hospital, and then he's wearing a brace around his arm and shoulder, you know, a little shoulder strap and stuff for a little while.
1: So you didn't
2: wristband.
1: You didn't wonder why you called your father to come get you and your father didn't come get you?
2: Well, dude, like I said, I was kind of f***ed up too. So
1: Even so, you knew your father was supposed to come get you, and you didn't think it was weird that he didn't get you.
2: Oh, like the next day I called because my grandma's still alive, which is his mom, of course. So I called her. I mean, hey, what the heck happened to Dale? That's my dad.
1: Yeah.
2: And my mom's name is Vale, which rhymes.
1: Not really. You know what? This is a situation that seems very foreign to me. You don't live with your dad, I imagine?
2: No, I don't.
1: Okay. So now you convalesced for 9-10 months. You were off your leg, correct?
2: Mm-hmm.
1: Were you working during this time or just totally on your back?
2: Like I was saying, it was the worst pain, and I was on my back. Hell yeah. Like, I was, like, bedridden for at least 3-4 months. And then after that, I started kind of going to the couch. And after that, I started kind of walking around eventually. And I had to take these liver pills. They said that's why I wasn't healing quickly, because my liver was bad. And I'm only 32.
1: Well, that ought to tell you.
2: What?
1: I ought to tell you something about the drinking. Who do you live with there? Or you live alone?
2: My mom.
1: Oh, okay. So you had some help. All right, so now you're better. You said something happened to you, like, today or recently. But you know what? We spent so much time talking about that story. We're going to have to wait till tomorrow and make a part two, and then we can find out what the latest update is in your adventures. Okay?
2: Hell yeah.
1: All right.
2: Have a good one.
1: You too. Bye-bye.

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0: 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Ed DeSock here. Who it is?
1: Ed.
0: Oh, hey, Chuck in the truck. How are you?
1: I am good. Finally, just driving in this beautiful drive up there. So far, my telekinesis has worked. There's been no animals in my way.
0: Well, I'm glad you're embracing your mutant power, even though you're in a world that hates and fears you.
1: So I was watching some YouTube stuff the other day, and because my brother-in-law were chatting away, and next thing you know, there's an advertisement on his phone, exactly what we're talking about. And I said, the phone's listening. He's like, yeah, the phone's listening, whatever. And then in the video I watched, it said that it's not in your head, but it knows everything you do, your searches, your blah, blah, blah, everything so well. The algorithm knows you so well that it can predict what you want. But this I think that's bullshit.
0: No. Okay, Chuck, this is what I was telling you, what, a year and a half ago? When you first brought up the idea that your phone was reading your mind, everything you put in there, even though you forget you searched for something, it remembers. The algorithm remembers, and it caters to giving you what it thinks you'll be interested in, also what products you might be interested in buying based on what you've researched or what you've bought in the past.
1: Or what you've talked about.
0: No! It doesn't listen to you talking.
1: It has to be.
0: No, Chuck.
1: No way that an electronic device, the algorithm, can predict what you're going to say 2 minutes after you've had that conversation, or during the conversation, in fact.
0: No. What it's doing is it's aggregating the information because you have searched for this before.
1: It's wrong. There's no way, Ed, because...
0: Hold on. You're telling me there is no way that the level of artificial intelligence in algorithms can possibly be following your search patterns, your buying patterns, and creating an algorithm tailored to present to you things it knows you will be interested in. That is, as far as you're concerned, some kind of fantasy. But the phone is listening to you and automatically putting stuff up. That is more realistic to you.
1: Is what happens. Exactly
0: no.
1: What happens. How
0: phones
1: is it possible?
0: Don't.
1: Listen, my brother-in-law, again,
0: no.
1: 2 days ago, having a conversation on the phone, or not on the phone, but the phones are there. We're talking about something.
0: Uh-huh.
1: I can't remember exactly what it was, but it's not something we've ever talked about before. I've never had that conversation with anybody about that particular subject, and then it comes up as an advertisement on the phone.
0: Yeah, all right, Chuck. It's not about that you were just talking about it and you've never talked about it with him before. You have searched that subject before.
1: Apologies. How can it be that perfect?
0: Okay, if phones were listening to us, we would know. It would have been blown wide open by now. They're not listening. You forget the things that you've searched for in the past because it could have been a year ago. It could have been something you only briefly looked at, but it's still there. It's not listening to you.
1: Okay. But how does it know to put it up during a conversation? That's what I want to know. During the conversation, we're talking about something, and an advertisement comes on Facebook, and the exact same thing we're talking about.
0: Coincidence? Yeah. How many times do you have conversations and then nothing comes up on Facebook that had anything to do with what you were talking about? Would you say that happens more often?
1: When my hand was not in my phone? No. But what? If my hand's in my phone and I happen to be looking at the phone while I'm having a conversation, that advertisement comes up about that subject.
0: Every time?
1: 90% of the time, yep.
0: All right, yep. Chuck. You know what? You've uncovered the truth. What can I say? I'm a paid agent of the One World Conspiracy, and I'm supposed to cover up.
1: I don't think it's a conspiracy, but it is what it is. They listen.
0: Phones are not allowed to listen to you, okay?
1: And your phone is off.
0: Yeah.
1: Google, do this. Google, do that. It's just not listening. It is listening to you because you ask it to do something. without touching the phone, you can say, I can ask it to call you, and it will.
0: Oh, so wait. Okay, that... Wait. You're giving a command to the phone?
1: Yes.
0: Giving a command to the phone is you accepting that the phone is supposed to listen and respond. That is the same as typing in a search. So, yes,
1: right.
0: When you speak to the phone, yes, when you speak to the phone, it's programmed to respond to certain keywords and phrases. Not everything you say, just a range of keywords and phrases that it knows to respond to. So in that way, is it listening? Well, it is prepared, if you've set it to that, to hear certain prompts. It does not hear what you're saying and then start sending you ads. That is crazy talk.
1: You say so. I can't explain it then.
0: I need this right now. Okay, Chuck, I need a little hauntingly beautiful music to help me relax for a minute. The beautiful pipes of Pan, the master of Pan Flute Zamfir. Let's share that together for a moment, shall we?
1: Okay.
0: All right, let's move on from this nonsense. What else is going on?
1: There's another driver that we have that drives at night, too. His name is Clint.
0: Clint? Okay.
1: He listens quite often. Yeah, Clint listens, apparently.
0: Well, hello, Clint.
1: So he's informed me that you're cutting me up when I'm not on the phone, on the radio, to defend myself.
0: Oh, yeah, well, your jokes are legendary, that they're so terrible.
1: Well, yeah.
0: That's pretty much what we talk about. Triple T will call and say, all right, I got a joke. It's a Chuck in the truck joke, meaning that it's of the level that you would deliver. So that's pretty, we do mention that, sure.
1: Well, I guess being some kind of conversation about me, better no conversation about me.
0: No, that's not always true, but okay, let's go with that. So do you have one of your famous jokes?
1: Yes. So this guy goes to a doctor and says, Doc, I need a double shot of Viagra for the weekend. The doctor says, I can't do that. He goes, no, I need it. I need a double shot. He's like, why do you need a double shot? He says, well, you see, my wife is coming home from the vacation on Sunday, and I got to be ready for that. Well, my ex-wife is coming over on Saturday. I have to be ready for that. And then on Friday night, which is tonight, my girlfriend's coming over. So as you can tell, I need it. Like, how am I going to keep up? Doctor's like, well, okay, you know what? It's against my better judgment, but I'm going to do this one time for you. But you got to come in and see me on Monday so I can make sure you're okay. So Monday rolls around, and the patient comes in. His right arm's all jacked up with a sling. Doctor's like, what the hell happened to you? He says, well, nobody showed up.
0: Oh, I saw that one coming. All right, Chuck in the truck. You're continuing to contribute to your legend. What song do you want to hear?
1: What do you got that is talking about being watched?
0: Let me look up.
1: B-52's Rock Lobster.
0: Rock Lobster?
1: Sure. Is that them? Something different.
0: Strangely, we do, but I don't know if I want to commit 6 minutes and 46 seconds to that song. But all right, you requested it. I'll play it. I should have known. My phone should have told me you were thinking about it in advance. All right, Chuck.
1: Yes, sir.
0: Keep on chucking.
1: Have a good evening.
0: All right, bye.
1: You bet.
0: Bye. Well, folks, if you don't like this blast to the past for 6 minutes and 46 seconds, blame Chuck.

0: Ah, golf. Truly splendid game. The sport of kings, they say. And where better to play than the distinguished, the elegant, and the truly awe-inspiring Royal Ashburn Golf Club. Huzzah! And this July 7th, it'll play host to the magnificent return of 94.9 The Rock's Rockin' Royal Invitational, featuring an astounding $10,000 hole-in-one contest, brought to you by Walker Head Lawyers. And who dare I say will be in attendance? Sir Craig and Sir Lucky. Aren't we in for a treat? The royal we is always what we call it when we visit the loo.
1: Terrible. Oh, lovey, did you just hear what I said?
0: But let's get back to business here.
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2: 94.9 The Rock, the All-Night Show at the Sock here. Who it is?
3: Peter. I called last week. I was...
2: Oh, yeah. Peter. How you doing, Peter?
3: I'm good. You told me to do some research. I did. I cracked the spines of a few books. Ed the Sock, you know? I went and looked back on the history.
2: There's no... I don't think I'm in any books, Peter.
3: Do you remember your... am I correct to say this is still your mantra? I'm not a smartass. No, I'd rather be a smartass than a dumbass. Is that correct?
2: That is absolutely correct. I say it at the end of every episode of this show.
3: Okay. You were talking earlier about Looney Tunes, about Bugs Bunny being a crossdresser.
2: Yes.
3: Right? Yeah, I was actually thinking the best example of that I remember is in, you know, the opera one, What's Opera Doc?
2: Yeah, sure. Classic.
3: The works of Richard Wagner, you know, they're playing, you know. And I remember the first time I saw it, that was the first time I was actually mildly attracted to a woman, was Bugs Bunny dressed as when I was very small, you know.
2: How small are we talking?
3: 8 or 9, maybe.
2: Not that small. So the first time you felt any stirrings towards presentation of the female sex was when Bugs Bunny was dressed as a woman. That certainly beats my first stirrings like that, which was when Olivia Newton-John came out in those black tight pants at the end of Grease. Have you found that being your sort of sexual awakening, have you found that has led to any confusion in your life with regards to orientation?
3: Look, if it has, you know, long hair, big, you know, curvaceous figure, which, you know, the dress kind of gave away Bugs' figure. I don't care about, you know, the, you know, assigned at birth or anything like that. That's history. Things in history. It doesn't matter to me.
2: So basically, if you see an adult human with the right kind of curves and long hair, you don't care if they were assigned male at birth. You're like, in other words, a trans woman. You don't care if they're a genetic woman. For you, it's all the same kind of arousal.
3: Yeah, I think so, yeah.
2: You know what? Good for you for being honest about that, because there's nothing wrong with it. Now, being awakened by a cartoon bunny cross-dressing, that's one I've never heard before. But... you know, it's good that you were able to pinpoint that. So, you know, in the future, if there's any issues, you can sort of figure out where they may have started.
3: It was an age of innocence.
2: It was an age of innocence. Apparently, that was the end of your innocence.
3: Right.
2: All right. Peter, you started off by talking about how you did some research on me, and then we veered into Bugs Bunny. What did you find that was surprising to you?
3: About you?
2: Yeah.
3: The research?
2: Yeah.
3: Oh, I found some YouTube clips where you were a little green puppet, which I'm not saying you're a puppet. You were a being that had a cigar hanging out of your mouth, correct? Is that still your setup right now?
2: Yeah, I still have a cigar, and I'm not a green puppet. I'm a puppet with green hair. My skin is actually gray.
3: But
2: if you go to The Rock's social media, I have videos up there with me, like today. And they're clear, so you can check that out. Instagram, TikTok, YouTube, Facebook. Check them out. You'll see. You'll find me there.
3: For sure, yeah. I'll be happy to, yeah.
2: All right, Peter. Well, I appreciate you did some homework. And you requested a song tonight already, didn't you? Was that you? Were you that, Peter?
3: No, I haven't requested a song, though.
2: Oh, what do you want?
3: I'll do, do you have a Little Red Corvette?
2: No.
3: Sign of the Times?
2: By who?
3: Prince.
2: No, we have no Prince. It's off-brand for the format.
3: Okay, I got you. I'll give a movie recommendation. Is that good?
2: Yeah, sure.
3: For any fans of Italian neorealism that want to expand their horizons from Vittorio De Sica, check out Rossellini's The Taking of Power by Louis XIV from 1966.
2: You know, I admire your optimism that there's a single person in this audience who knows at all what you just talked about. But, okay, thank you. I'd like to recommend The Mandalorian and Grogu, but to each their own, okay?
3: All right.
2: All right, thank you, Peter.
3: See ya.
2: Bye.

0: can tell by the numbers that you're enjoying our posts and videos on The Rock social media. But for social media, you guys aren't being very, how do I put this, social. Hey, we want some comments, which might bring you to the eternal question of,
1: what's in it for me?
0: Right. 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Collect them all. Oh, no, no, don't look for anything inside. Jeez, there's nothing inside. It's the 94.9 prize envelope, where the prize is the envelope. 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

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And here's a little something from the collection.

Sure. It looks like we didn't plan anything to play right now. 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The Rock Randomizer. 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
2: 94.9 The Rock, the All-Night Show. Ed Nasauk here. Time to get through the night with our peer counselor, host of the amazing podcast It's Not Therapy, Leanna Kirstner. Hey, Leanna.
3: Hi, Ed.
2: So, in a previous conversation, it came up, you mentioned that there are certain communication styles or messaging, whatever, in rom-coms that are not particularly helpful in the real world. And that's interesting. So let's talk about that. Explain this.
3: It's not just rom-coms. It's also, you know, these one-hour dramas and all these things. Things that make toxic and abusive behavior seem romantic, right?
2: Well, okay, let's talk first about dramas. Because I think we've talked about this before, maybe on a podcast or whatever, is that people don't realize that the dialogue between characters in dramas, for example, exists to create conflict and tension. They're not there to try to make a chill situation. It's there to ratchet up the drama. And so speaking to people in the methods or mechanisms that you see on drama shows, that is not going to produce a copacetic situation, usually. Am I wrong?
3: Well, it's not designed to. Like you said, it's designed to inflame tensions, but also things like, you know, that typical thing of a show where they show two people and they're at a bar or they're in a restaurant or on a roof or somewhere, and it's a man and it's a woman, and they look at each other, and the next thing you know, they're naked and in bed together, and you see no discussion, no consent given, nothing. That's considered romantic. And you have these certain people online going, oh, consent. Now I have to sign a contract to have sex. And there are in-between phases that actually make it better and actually are very romantic and make people feel cared about and special. But it's either no talking at all or, oh, I have to sign a contract. Both of those are red flags.
2: Yeah. I mean, it's interesting you say that. Yeah. They don't show often the development of a relationship over time that leads to intimacy. It's a, hey, I like your jacket. Bang, bang, bang, bang, bang. Like it's and yeah, there's no discussion of consent. There's no showing of caring. It's just animals running.
3: Or even discussions like, what do you like? What do you want? What are you looking for here? You know, these can be very intimate conversations that can actually increase not just, you know, your enjoyment for an evening or a day or an afternoon or maybe even a couple of days if you know if you got the stamina.
2: Or 15 minutes.
3: Whatever. You know, not only makes that individual act better, but makes the relationship stronger as well. And especially in this era of men being very afraid of false accusations, that communication before, during, and after is essential to preventing that. And we're not teaching our men and boys how to navigate social situations in general regarding consent. I'm not talking just sex. I'm talking what you call people, how you get along with people. We don't give boys our attentiveness when they're young, and the skills gap keeps growing throughout their lives.
2: Well, one of the problems, I will say, is that if the boys are using their dads as role models, a lot of those dads weren't given proper role modeling.
3: That's
2: either.
3: Right.
2: And
3: that's
2: so
3: right.
2: They're repeating mistakes of previous generations, or there are some parents who think of kids as an extension of them, and the kid starts doing something different, and the parent says, no, this is how you do it, trying to make the person, the kid, not who they are, but who you are. And that's going to screw somebody up, too.
3: Well, we've also got the problem of in this age of parental rights. And, you know, yes, some people are going to be mad at mocking that. But if you're a good parent, you don't have to worry. But there are some people who either don't have a good parent in their lives, or their parents may be fine people, but lousy parents, you know, they neglect their kids, or they want their kids to be carbon copies of them. Pro tip, your children are not copies of you. They're their own people with their own minds and their own likes and dislikes. But teachers, other adults who could serve as a mentor role, are afraid of getting involved in the lives of young people. And so young people are learning about these things from their peers, and it's the blind leading the blind. And unfortunately, the source of knowledge in situations like that tends to be porn.
2: Well, that's okay. Porn definitely, I've read, has had an effect on how young people understand the role and place of intimacy. It's physical contact, but there's no actual intimacy there. And that's the messaging that they're getting, because parents aren't talking to them about sex, or maybe showing the proper example, whatever. And kids are inquisitive and curious, especially when their hormones are going nuts. Yeah. And so they go to porn and they think, oh, that's how it's done. And, you know,
3: that, and keep in mind, you know, we say kids, but we're talking about 15, 16 year olds here, right?
2: Yeah. Which to me,
3: that's not really a kid.
2: To me, that's a kid. At my age, that's a zygote.
3: Okay.
2: But I understand your point.
3: It's an adolescent.
2: Yes.
3: Children are under 12. We have to treat adolescents like adults in training. They're not a child. They do have an understanding of the world. They're starting to individuate and self-actualize, and they're trying things on and seeing how they fit. They're not kids. They're not going to do everything for your approval anymore. And that's good. They shouldn't be. They should be pulling away and figuring out who they are as individuals. That's what we want. That means you're doing it right.
2: And on that note, let's say goodnight for tonight.
3: Yeah, we didn't really get to the topic. But I think we covered some good ground.
2: You know what? We did discuss the topic. We made the points. I don't know how much deeper it makes sense. So we don't have to go diggy hole.
3: Diggy diggy hole.
2: I knew that would do
3: diggy that. Diggy hole.
2: Great song.
3: We are dwarves and we diggy diggy hole. I love that song.
2: Okay. 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We'll talk again, Leanna.
3: Okay.

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2: It's Matt Gleed from, no, wait a minute. Oh my goodness, it's Don Gleed from Clarington Toyota.

0: Yoda.
1: I'm back.
0: John, how you doing, buddy?
1: I'm doing great. Chris, how are you? Oh, great to see you.
0: Great to see you too. That boy of yours, he's a fine representative of Clarington Toyota.
1: Well, thank you very much.
0: Now we'll lower the bar.
1: Thanks.
0: Hey, Time to Toyota is continuing, right? 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
0: When you say Crewmax, I'm thinking vehicle to get some stuff done there.
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0: Well, now that I've got you here and I have the wealth of knowledge to my disposal, it is you.
1: I forgot how much you terrified me.
0: I know. If I say, are you available to make a dump run next weekend, you say?
1: You want my truck, don't you?
0: You saw right through me.
1: It's been a while, but I still have a good memory.
0: Time to Toyota continues. 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
1: 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Ed DeSock here. Who it is?
2: Justin Credible.
1: Hello, Justin Credible. What's happening?
2: Not much. Just wrapped up work. Just calling to say hello, good night, good evening, whatever.
1: What toxic sludge are you going to pour down your gullet tonight?
2: Tonight we've got the Berry Blast from McDonald's. It's got a blue raspberry Sprite mixed with, it's got like a little ice cream float mixed in with it.
1: I don't understand blue raspberry. Like, they always talk about blue raspberry. I think that's because they've used the red food coloring for a strawberry and cherry, and so they call it blue raspberry to somehow distinguish it from the other artificial flavors and colors. And that does sound tasty, but because it's got dairy products in it, your Berry Blast would become my Bowel Blast.
2: Well, I mean, different blasts for different paths. So.
1: Dang, almost a rhyme. Not bad on thinking on the spot. And is there anything else? Is there more that you will be perhaps eating?
2: We went with the classic Big Mac with some fries and honey barbecue sauce for the dip.
1: Have you this week eaten a meal that didn't come from a drive-through window or rollers from 7-Eleven?
2: Monday afternoon, I had a salad.
1: All right.
2: I had a garden salad with cherry tomatoes, little bits of avocado in it. That was pretty good.
1: So basically, in 3 days, the only meal you've had which did not come from a fast food place or 7-Eleven was a garden salad for lunch.
2: Yeah.
1: Does that make you take a pause and consider what you're eating lately?
2: No, not at all. I still go to the gym. I drink lots of water, take lots of supplements. I got pretty good muscle mass. I got good BMI. Like, I take care of myself. So,
1: it's obvious.
2: Protein and
1: it's obvious.
2: From this meal.
1: Yeah. All right. Okay. You continue.
2: But I will say,
1: what?
2: Let me finish in July 1st, for the whole month. My coworkers have said we're gonna do a challenge. Whoever doesn't eat fast food for like the whole month, whoever gets the longest anyway. Making, fresh, normal, decent meals. Whoever gets the longest is going to get a $50 gift card to, some sort of fast food restaurant at the end of the month.
1: Does that not defeat the purpose, weaning you off of a diet filled with fast food in order to win $50 of fast food?
2: Well, I mean, I was one of the people that had the idea with the two other people.
1: Wait, hold on. It took three of you to think up this genius plan?
2: Well, we had different rules and stuff. Like, one of us said, by the end of the month, we're going to be wanting fast food pretty bad. So,
1: or you won't.
2: He was like,
1: or you won't.
2: I doubt that. I highly doubt that.
1: Your palate hopefully will have shifted some. You know, your contest is the equivalent of alcoholics saying whoever goes 30 days without having a drink gets a $50 gift card for the LCBO.
2: Yeah, but I mean, alcohol is not good for your body.
1: Oh, but fast food, A1. All right. And here's the thing about your rules. Who is going to police whether everyone's telling the truth or not?
2: So what my idea was, to do the honor system, like Seinfeld with the who can go the longest without whacking it.
1: Uh-huh.
2: And it's a pretty honest group. Like, I mean, $50 is $50, but I'm not going to lie just to get $50. Like, it's not a big deal. I want to feel good that I beat 7 other people.
1: Well,
2: I mean, contest.
1: I know with what the wages you guys make, $50 isn't a lot. To others, they may differ. And as far as the honor system, this is my reaction when someone says that they're going to do something by the honor system. There, the honor system. please. All right. Well, good luck to you. Good luck to you.
2: Yeah.
1: All right. Well, so anything else you wanted?
2: Well, my main call was I just wanted to let the police officers out there in DRP land know that if they don't have anything better to do, to leave people in the parking lot alone and go do something else, because we don't pay you to go around and ask people why they're parked diagonally in a parking lot that's completely empty.
1: This is now you determining what tax dollars pay the police to do?
2: Yeah, these two girls, they were eating their McDonald's, and they're, like, I don't know, four spaces over, and they're parked, the lines go straight out. They're kind of parked over two lines diagonally, right? But again, this is a parking lot for 200 spaces, and there's four cars in it. So I see the cops roll up, puts his window down. He's like, I can tell he's giving these two girls, these two women a hard time.
1: Good job there. Yeah.
2: And I pull up and I'm eating my fries and whatever. And I was like, what are you doing? He's like, oh, this doesn't concern you. I'm like, oh, it does. Like I pay your bills.
1: Oh,
2: I pay for you.
1: Jeez, you're one of those. You're one of those.
2: I'm not one.
1: What are you sticking your nose in for? It's not your freaking business.
2: Well, that's what he said. He's like, this doesn't concern you. I was like, no, it does. Like, what are you harassing these young ladies for? And he goes, they're not parked properly. And I'm like, oh, okay, are all the businesses open right now? He's like, no. I was like, so what does that have to do with anything? There's no other cars around. I was like, don't you have a speeding ticket you can do? Don't you have a Tim Hortons you can go to? Don't you have like a roundabout to check, make sure they're doing the right thing? Like, what is this diagonally parked car have anything to do with your life and your crappy job and your small wiener?
1: Well, I'm always impressed by the skill of your diplomacy.
2: And him and the other woman, the two cops, they said, hey, if you don't roll up your window, well, you're going to have a problem or whatever. And I was like, oh, whatever, I don't care. Like, I'm over here, I'm parked just the way you guys want.
1: Interfering,
2: I'm right in the line.
1: You're interfering with the police doing their job as they see it. It's not your place to judge. You know how many times police find things just by pulling a car over because it has a busted taillight? Also, I'm willing to bet that there is some data that backs up that people who are sitting in parking lots at night, parking diagonally or in strange ways, may possibly be drunk or high. They're doing something out of the ordinary, and it's fine for the police to check to make sure that everything's all right. One time I was in one of those shopping centers, and I couldn't find my way out because the way the driveway was configured, everything, the path, every time I drove into an area where I thought would take me to a way out to the street, there was no exit. And so I just kept driving around trying to find how to get the hell out of there. It was like a comedy sketch. And yeah, I looked suspicious, I guess. It looked like maybe I was like drunk or something. The police pulled up, asked me, hey, what's happening? And I told them, I don't know how to get out of here. And they laughed. And they said, okay, and they pointed me where, and off I went. There was no problem. If you'd shown up and stuck your frickin' nose in it, it would have turned into a whole thing. Like, there's reasons why they do what they do. Police have enough aggravation because of the blowback, because of the bad cops in the States. They don't need pains in the ass like you sticking your nose in. You know what? I would have come out with a billy club and beat your ass.
2: Yeah, but are they not being pains in the ass, these two women that are just
1: hanging
2: out? No,
1: they're doing their job, asking questions, and that is their prerogative. If they see something slightly amiss, it's all right for them to ask, hey, what's going on? If you're not doing anything wrong, you got no problems.
2: It's all right for me to ask what they're doing.
1: No, it's not.
2: I'm paying.
1: No, you're not paying their salary. Stop that crap, okay? Yeah, okay. How much of their salary do you think you pay? About 7 cents?
2: Every paycheck, I want to say about $2.30.
1: Yeah, you want to say that, but you have no idea if that's actually how much is going to the police budget. Don't stick your nose in police business.
2: Well, I want to say like maybe $2 to $5 every paycheck.
1: Okay, so look, okay, you're talking out your ass again. You have no bloody idea.
2: I'm not.
1: Oh, yeah, okay.
2: I know the Ontario tax.
1: Oh, yeah, okay. You know exactly what percentage goes to that police department. You know exactly. Yeah, you're a forensic accountant while you're eating your taquitos from 7-Eleven.
2: I can ask. I have people in different departments at my work. I can say, can you give me a breakdown of what the Ontario tax covers? They will give me a breakdown of where it goes, as far as nurses go, healthcare, cops, whatever, blah, blah, blah. There's a breakdown for everything. And I want to say between $2 to $6 every paycheck goes.
1: You can say anything. You can say anything you want. And the money that goes to a police budget, you don't know what police division it's going to. You also don't know how much of that is actually being paid to the two officers that you're bothering while they're doing their job. It's just, you know what, why do I waste my time with you? Go drink your Berry Blast and go do whatever you were going to do. Go to sleep.
2: I'm not going to sleep anytime soon. I got the day off tomorrow.
1: All right, well, I'm about to go to sleep if this goes on much longer. You have a song you want to hear?
2: I'm trying to think of World Cup songs that we can play in the spirit of soccer.
1: How about Weezer, Go Away? How about that one?
2: I don't think they'll play that in any stadium.
1: No, but that's my sentiment to FIFA. Go Away.
2: Okay, you got any Ricky Martin?
1: No, and you know what? You're the guy who's talking about getting granular on how taxes are spent. Do you know how much money is being spent, tax dollars being spent on FIFA that will never be recovered?
2: Well, I mean, are they going up to their fans saying, hey, you can't sit in that seat diagonally?
1: No, but it's tax dollars that are going to waste. Really, it never generates the economic boons that they project. It's like the Olympics. The host city always loses billions of dollars. So anyway, what song do you want? Just give me a song, and then I'm hanging up. What?
2: I just want to say really quickly.
1: I said song. What song do you want to hear?
2: We'll go with, have you played Strutter anytime?
1: Yes.
2: Lately?
1: Yes, I have.
2: Okay. How about Stained? I just got tickets for Stained. Yeah.
1: So what do you want to hear from Stained?
2: Put me on the spot.
1: Put you on the spot every time you call. Every time everybody calls, I say, what song do you want to play? And now you're supposed to put me on the spot. You know what? You're a real nudnik. We have three songs. Here and Now, It's Been a While, and So Far Away. Pick one and do it fast.
2: Oh, okay. So Far Away.
1: All right.
2: That's a classic.
1: Yeah, and that's where I wish you were. Okay, I'll talk to you later, Justin Credible.
2: See you later.
1: Yeah, goodbye, tax expert. Oh, what a nudnik.

0: Like your morning cup of premium Colombian Java.
1: I said this many, many times. I believe before I get to a certain age, all of medical problems will be solved. And a study found that if you have high blood pressure, there's a good chance your spouse does as well.
2: Oh.
1: I think we just bring that on each other because we upset one another so much. A new blood test can predict, it can predict which one of your organs is most likely to fail first.
2: Oh, my.
1: Do I really want to know that?
2: I was going to say, I guess at a point where you could make some changes.
1: Mm. And researchers have figured out how to turn human cells into tiny robots. They say it can transform how we treat diseases.
2: Mm.
1: It's amazing.
2: Yeah, but we won't trust it.
1: Oh, science doesn't know anything. Give a dude a boner pill, he'll swallow a jar of
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0: 94.9 The Rock, GTA's Rock Station. It's 5 o'clock on Monday. Let's see what's going on, Lucky.
1: Well, as you started along the major routes this morning, well, a cool start to the morning, but in terms of accidents, not much going on. Some road work still wrapping up in spots, westbound 41 through White's Road. But beyond that, everything else seems to be in pretty good shape, not seeing any real slowdowns to tell you about. If you spot a problem, text an update, 855-432-ROCK. One person's in hospital after a shooting in Oshawa. Officers were called to the Ritson and Beatrice area yesterday afternoon. The victim expected to recover while a suspect is still on the loose. A 24-year-old man is dead after a single vehicle crash in Whitby. Police got to the scene on the 401 and 412 just after 4 a.m. yesterday. The passenger was taken to a local hospital but didn't survive. The driver also taken to hospital with serious injuries. Toronto police say a 19-year-old suspect wanted in the March shooting on the U.S. consulate is still on the loose. Investigators say he should be considered armed and dangerous. It comes from the shooting last week of Constable Mark Pinazzo.

0: Auto. He was shot dead in an apartment on Thursday while carrying out a raid to investigate the shooting. 19-year-old Nicholas Bennett is charged with first-degree murder. Prime Minister Mark Carney heads to eastern France today for the start of the G7 summit. Before leaving Ireland yesterday, Carney gave another major speech where he said the United States will remain important in a new world order, but he added no single country or institution can provide all the answers, and countries will form different coalitions depending on the issue being addressed. Meanwhile, the U.S. and Iran have reached an initial agreement to end the war and reopen the Strait of Hormuz. If signed on Friday, it could allow desperately needed oil and gas to reach the global market. However, this morning, Israel's defense minister said Israel won't withdraw from land seized in Lebanon, putting the deal in question. The Carolina Hurricanes are Stanley Cup champions. They shut out the Vegas Golden Knights 3-0 in Game 6. Jordan Staal won the Conn Smythe as playoff MVP. Toronto Marlies grabbed a 2-0 series lead on the road in the Calder Cup final with a 5-4 win over Chicago. Jays lost 8-3 to the Yankees. The Tempo were thumped at home 102-77 by the Atlanta Dream. An American Bud Cauley won the RBC Canadian Open for his first PGA title. Cool start to the day, but up to a mix of sun and cloud and 20 degrees today. Tonight, partly cloudy and 13. Tomorrow, chance of showers rolling in at a high of 23. 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

0: somber and undressed. 94.9 The Rock, GTA's Rock Station. It's a Monday morning. Welcome to it. Your pals, Craig and Lucky. Lucky, if you tell me you had a great relaxing weekend, I'm going to come over there and I'm going to clock you right in the face.
1: When last we spoke, you were speeding out of my driveway after dropping off my extension ladder.
0: Mm-hmm.
1: But you were in the big rock van because you were heading to help your son move and his girlfriend move, I think, too, right?
0: Oh, yeah, that's right.
1: You were,
0: You
1: were one man in a van.
0: It was good. It's funny how as life carries on, chapters close. And the chapter of me helping anybody move is officially done.
1: Right.
0: I'm not lifting a shoebox. Nothing. I said to David yesterday as we were leaving the storage unit, I said, this is never happening again. I've moved you twice. I've moved your brother twice. This is never, ever happening
1: all
0: again.
1: All even, Steven. I agree with you. Okay, so let's get some groundwork out of the way here. He's moving because he's going to be driving in a van with his girlfriend for a while.
0: Well, let me back up to Saturday.
1: Okay.
0: Because it was a full fun weekend.
1: Oh, all right.
0: After I saw you on Friday, dropped off the ladder. I'm sure it's happy to be home again.
1: Sure. Had no idea where it is.
0: No. Maria's mom is still in the hospital. So Maria was going down to see her on Saturday and she said, do you want to come with me? And at first I was like, well, not really. Because right. I know how long this is going to take. But okay. She's my mother-in-law. You're my wife. Mm-hmm. Let's go. Okay. Okay. So we hop in the car and we go down early and we get there and she's at St. Joe's, which is on the Queensway. And so we park and we go in and, you know, we're just sitting there hanging out for a bit and I'm starting to get restless and I'm like, I've only been here 15 minutes. I can't.
1: Yeah.
0: You know.
1: Hang on a second, though. But wasn't the Ride to Conquer Cancer on, too? Did you see any effects of that?
0: Let me tell you the story. So Maria says to me at some point, because we didn't know how long her mom was going to be in the hospital. She's probably getting out the next day or so. Anyhow, she says, because I'm up walking around and restless, she says, why don't you go and find like a bookstore or go down to the gift shop and see if they have anything like Italian books, like Italian language.
1: Right.
0: Stories.
1: Okay.
0: I'm like, well, okay, but I'm really going to need some assistance on this one.
1: It could be Japanese. You wouldn't
0: know. I wouldn't know the difference. I don't think my mother-in-law would either. So anyhow, I look on my phone and I see that there is a bookstore 7 kilometers away.
1: Okay.
0: On Dufferin.
1: Right.
0: And it sells a variety of Portuguese, Italian, all sorts of different language. It's very much a religious bookstore. They got videos and
1: right
0: such.
1: Right up her alley. Perfect.
0: Right up her alley. Yeah. So I'm going to make up times because I can't really remember. But say I left the hospital at like 10:30.
1: Yeah.
0: To go 7 kilometers took me an hour and a half. If I left at like 10:30, I didn't get back to the hospital till like 1:30.
1: Wow.
0: That was Saturday.
1: Okay. Wait, hang on. During this time, because, I mean, you wouldn't want to be sitting around the hospital room anyway, so you were looking for some sort of diversion. Certainly not that long.
0: No.
1: And anytime you're in that kind of traffic, it's frustrating.
0: Right.
1: But were you getting calls, texts, asking where the hell you were?
0: Well, there was a few conversations.
1: Okay.
0: But and then I said, look, I don't know, all of St. Clair Avenue is like it just was weaving me through downtown. I saw parts of the city I've never seen in my life.
1: No doubt.
0: And it was just street closures everywhere. And I don't know if it had something to do with World Cup stuff or this Ride to Conquer Cancer.
1: Right.
0: And so, it was horrific. And so I got the book. There was a nun, a sister. Look at the counter.
1: All right.
0: She helped me with the book. I said, I don't know what I'm doing here.
1: Slapped your hand at the same time.
0: That's all she did. The whole building fell down. So then I texted Maria and I said, I am stopping for a pint.
1: Right.
0: I can't just come back to the hospital. So we get back to the hospital. Then we ended up, and this was kind of nice. Have you ever been to that Sunny Point parlor on Lakeshore? It's like this big old, from like the 1800s. It was a hotel originally.
1: Okay.
0: It's right on the beach there. It's right on Lake Ontario, right on the Lakeshore.
1: I think I know where it is, but yeah. I've never been there.
0: Beautiful. There's the pool close to it. And
1: right.
0: Anyhow, so we went.
1: I had a wedding there once, but anyway.
0: Yeah. Well, they hold events and all sorts of stuff. So we went and had lunch there on their patio, and that was nice. Got back Saturday night. Sunday morning, get up again. Now, we don't have to meet David and Wani till like 1 o'clock in the afternoon because he was at a stag the night before.
1: Mm.
0: So it's decided, well, let's go down early and see my mom.
1: Oh, geez. The points you must have gained in the husband/father category this weekend. You should be able to cash in for a week somewhere.
0: So we get back down, but we're in the van now because we got to help them move.
1: Right, yeah, okay.
0: So I'm weaving the van around downtown. This is fun. Get to the hospital. Maria had bought a pass so that you could park in the hospital's underground, I think for 5 visits or something. And then you got in and out privileges within 24 hours.
1: Okay.
0: So we go in and there's nowhere to place the van. Like they've got one kind of outdoor lot, but it's owned by the city. So right. It's not part of the, and then they've got the underground that's owned by the hospital.
1: Plus our vans are big.
0: Yeah. And I was afraid to try to take it down into the underground. Anyhow, I drop Maria off. I say, well, I got to go find some place to park this thing. So I go up some side road and I find a spot and I dump it there. But you're only allowed to be there for like an hour or something, unless you have a permit. So at some point I said, well, I guess I got to go move the van again. So I went back down. Anyhow, I looked underneath to the underground and I could see, yeah, I think I can clear this. So I did that, but it's not that big. There's like doctor personnel parking and then not a whole lot of visitor parking. So I was underground for at least a couple of hours doing circles, waiting for somebody to leave. And nobody left. And then so finally I pulled out and I just went and I found an empty spot. No, actually I didn't. There was no empty spot. So there's a drop-off patient thing. I just stopped there. I just said, screw it. I'll just sit here in the van and I'll just wait for Maria to finish chewing her mother's food and spitting it in her mouth or doing whatever she's doing.
1: It might be 9 o'clock before we get to the moving part here.
0: Oh, yeah.
1: Oh, wow. That's quite the weekend already.
0: Yeah, it was enough already. So finally we get now, and I haven't had anything to eat. Nothing's, you know, this was my fault, really, I guess, because Maria called me. She said, I'm on my way down. I'm grabbing like a bagel or something. You want anything? I said, no, because I wasn't really hungry at that point. I was just kind of steaming.
1: Right.
0: So
1: I don't need a bagel. I'm steamed already.
0: I need a beer and a fireball. So we get to Wani's condo. And she's like Eglinton somewhere. I don't know.
1: Let me ask you something.
0: Yeah.
1: Stop you there.
0: Okay.
1: Because anytime I've been asked to help someone move, my expectation is that all preparation is done before I get there.
0: They were good.
1: My job is not to help you pack.
0: I didn't know. No packing. I barely lifted a box.
1: Okay.
0: I said, I'm driving.
1: Right.
0: You know what? Maria got right in there. She was loving it. She was enjoying it. At one point, she's like, why can't you just live in the moment? I said, because I hate this. I hate this.
1: Because I hate this moment.
0: I hate this moment. I've never liked moving. Even when I was a younger guy, I didn't like doing it. Oh, my therapist is going to hear it on Tuesday. So we get Wani loaded up. And as, of course, with condos downtown, there's all sorts of rules. And so they couldn't book the elevator for some reason on the Sunday. You know, it's the Lord's Day and all. And so we're getting yelled at in the underground as I began trying to back this van up into this underground parking lot to throw everything in. Then David says, well, the storage unit is really close. 30 minutes later, we get to the storage unit. We unload it all. And then I said to David, are we having lunch? Like, first of all, your father and your mother are helping you move. Could you feed us, perhaps?
1: Right. Yeah.
0: I didn't say that much. But then he goes, well, there's a Timmy's right across the street. I said, does Timmy's serve beer? I don't think so. Timmy's.
1: That's the next incarnation.
0: You're going to feed me a bagel. A donut. So anyhow, we end up back at David's place, and they get some food. And so at one point, because they had gone to get food, they were driving another car. Maria and I get back to his condo in the van. We're just sitting there. It's like 3 o'clock in the afternoon. I've had nothing to eat, nothing. I go, it's raining. I go, you know what? They're not going to be here for a while. By the time they get food and they're going to bring it back, like a six pack or something. There's a pub down the street. I'm going for a beer. I've had enough. So I get out and I leave. And when we had this long conversation about that, I'm like, you know, I was out for like 12 hours. I think I could stop and have a beer somewhere. I think.
1: You've earned it.
0: I've earned it. So anyhow, he has a ton of crap. Oh, I don't have much, Dad. I don't have much. Anyhow, the van is just stocked to the ceiling. Again, no permits to use the elevator, so we're just bombing stuff out the front door.
1: We throwing it out the window.
0: There's a baby shower going on in the reception room at the condo he lives in. Anyhow, very long story short, we got home at like 9:30 last night.
1: Oh, my goodness.
0: And I couldn't sleep. I was so overtired. I don't think I fell asleep till about 1 in the morning. How was your weekend? Jerk off.
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1: So far along the major route, in pretty good shape. West on the 401 out of Durham through Scarborough. Over to construction wrapping up. No accidents, no slowdowns. If you spot a problem, you can text an update anytime. Include the keyword traffic to 855-432-ROCK.
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0: 94.9 The Rock, GTA's Rock Station. It's 5:30. What's going on? Let's find out.
1: It's Matt Gleed from... No, wait a minute. Oh, my goodness. It's Don Gleed from Clarington Toyota.
2: I'm back.
1: Don, how you doing, buddy?
2: I'm doing great. Chris, how are you? Great to see you.
1: Great to see you, too. That boy of yours, he's a fine representative of Clarington Toyota.
2: Well, thank you very much.
1: Now we'll lower the bar.
2: Thanks.
1: Hey, Time to Toyota's continuing, right? 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
1: Well, now that I've got you here and I have the wealth of knowledge to my disposal, it is you.
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1: 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You saw right through me.
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1: You're not?
0: Not really. 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
1: Boy, you've changed.
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1: It's usually where they begin, though.
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1: 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One person's in hospital after a shooting in Oshawa. Officers were called to the Ritson and Beatrice area yesterday afternoon. The victim is expected to recover while a suspect is still on the loose. Under gray, rainy skies yesterday, a police motorcade brought the body of Toronto Constable Mark Pinizzotto to a funeral home in Thornhill. Pinizzotto was shot at an apartment building on Thursday while investigating multiple shootings. 19-year-old Nicholas Bennett, who was shot multiple times in the exchange of gunfire, is charged with first-degree murder. Another suspect wanted in a shooting at the U.S. consulate is still on the loose and should be considered armed and dangerous. Prime Minister Mark Carney heads to eastern France today for the start of the G7 summit. Before leaving Ireland yesterday, Carney gave another major speech where he said the United States will remain important in a new world order, but he added no single country or institution can provide all the answers. Meanwhile, the U.S. and Iran have reached an initial agreement to end the war and reopen the Strait of Hormuz. If signed on Friday, it could allow desperately needed oil and gas to reach the global market. Donald Trump called it a great deal. However, this morning, Israel's defense minister said they won't withdraw from land seized in Lebanon, putting the deal in question. The Carolina Hurricanes are Stanley Cup champions. They shut out the Vegas Golden Knights 3-0 in Game 6. Jordan Stahl won the Conn Smythe as playoff MVP. Toronto Marlies grabbed a 2-0 series lead on the road in the Calder Cup final with a 5-4 win over Chicago. The Knicks won the NBA championship for the first time in 53 years, but the celebrations led to over 60 arrests in New York. Jays lost 8-3 to the Yankees. The Tempo were thumped at home 102-77 by the Atlanta Dream. And American Bud Cauley won the RBC Canadian Open for his first PGA title. Today, sun and cloud, the high 20. Tonight, partly cloudy, low down to 13. Tomorrow, a chance of showers and 23. 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
1: Celebrate the official first day of summer with the Strokes at RBC Amphitheater June 21st. Steve Earle plays Danforth Music Hall June 23rd, and Godsmack with STP happens RBC Amphitheater on June 24th. Noah Kahan hits Rogers Stadium June 28th, and Evanescence will take the stage at RBC Amphitheater on June 29th. Santana and the Doobie Brothers, they play the RBC Amphitheater July 5th, and the Trues play Whitby Rib Fest on July 10th. 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

0: 9 The Rock, GTA's Rock Station. It is Rock Mornings. So the hockey's all done. The basketball's all done. Now, this is the GTA, and it is Monday. So by Wednesday, we should be talking about the Leafs. the Knicks beat the Spurs Saturday night to win the NBA championship. It happened in San Antonio, but that didn't dampen the mood in New York City. Fans flooded the streets and destroyed stuff, as Americans do. Fires were set, vehicles destroyed, including 5 school buses that were hired to transport World Cup fans from MetLife Stadium. 10 cops were injured, dozens of people arrested, huge fights, a teenager was shot. There were slashings and stabbings. But Timothée Chalamet's fine because he was in the locker room.
1: He's not that fine, actually. He was in the locker room in San Antonio, but he was, I think his eyes were hurting from all the spraying of the champagne. Oh, he said he normally has a body double, that stunt double that takes those kind of hits for him.
0: What is it with people and their need to destroy a city after a championship?
1: It's mob mentality. There's one or two that get caught up in some bad crap thinking, well, I don't know, they're never going to catch me in this. And then it leads to a whole bunch of people doing it. To be fair, it's not just an American thing. Vancouver had their riots after losing the Stanley Cup. So it happens. It
0: happened in Montreal, I believe.
1: Certainly massive ones after the Rocket incident. But nevertheless.
0: Never happened in Toronto. We don't win anything.
1: The fact that it happens after wins is even more annoying. I think it happened a little bit after the Jays won their first World Series, I want to say, that there was some looting downtown. And, you know, people, they see a mob crowd going and think, well, you know, if I busted this window and stole this TV right now, who's going to catch me?
0: Yeah, I'm trying to remember because it seems like it's been a while, even though I guess it wasn't that long ago. But when the Raptors won the championship, I don't think there was a whole lot of damage or craziness.
1: No, I think there's certainly a lot of people downtown. I don't remember any craziness happening there. I think the one person who was shot in the foot.
0: Okay, that happens.
1: Like it was like a gun went off and hit them in their foot. It might have been self-inflicted, not sure. But you get this just absolute fever pitch that's happening. Of course, some of it alcohol fueled.
0: Of course.
1: And then, you know, anytime, like if you saw, I don't know if you saw any pictures of it, but it was insane. Mm-hmm. Like a sea of people.
0: Yep.
1: And if you put that many people into a crowd, someone's going to bump into somebody or somebody's girlfriend and someone's going to take offense to that as if you can control where you're moving in that crowd.
0: Yeah.
1: I'm a no thank you. I'd gladly watch it from above, but I want no part of it.
0: And Mitch Marner is hated in Vegas now. he's being traded.
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1: If you're just starting now on the major routes, so far it's been pretty good in terms of volume. A little bit building on the through the 412 and the westbound 401. But no accidents, no real slowdowns through Scarborough. So 440 VP still in good shape right now. If you've got an update, text it 855-432-ROCK. 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

0: Hot Chili Peppers in Danny, California, 94.9 The Rock, GTA's Rock Station. We're going to get to a reality check, and then we're going to find out some fun facts about mosquitoes and wolves and how much lightning hits Earth every single day.
1: It's Matt Gleed from... No, wait a minute. 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It's Don Gleed from Clarington Toyota.
2: I'm back.
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0: They're strange when you're a stranger. It's 6 o'clock. Let's see what's going on.
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4: As you start out along the major routes this morning, the good news is we're in good shape in terms of accidents, not spotting any. We do have some volume starting to build, West 401, through the 412 to Salem, and then again, bunching up in Scarborough, South 440 VP across the 401, filling in. If you spot a problem, you can text an update, 855-432-ROCK. 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Don't miss Liars at a Funeral, June 12th to 28th. This new Canadian comedy turns grief into a hilarious journey that'll make you laugh at life, death, and family dynamics. Tickets at capitaltheater.com. One person's in hospital after a shooting in Oshawa. Officers were called to the Ritson and Beatrice area yesterday afternoon. The victim expected to recover while a suspect is still on the loose. Under gray, rainy skies yesterday, a police motorcade brought the body of Toronto Constable Mark Pinozzato to a funeral home in Thornhill. Pinozzato was shot at an apartment building on Thursday while investigating multiple shootings. 19-year-old Nicholas Bennett, who was shot multiple times in the exchange of gunfire, is charged with first-degree murder. Another suspect is still on the loose and considered armed and dangerous. Prime Minister Mark Carney heads to eastern France today for the start of the G7 summit. Before leaving Ireland yesterday, Carney gave another major speech where he said the United States will remain important in a new world order, but no single country or institution can provide all the answers. Meanwhile, the U.S. and Iran have reached an initial agreement to end the war and reopen the Strait of Hormuz. If signed on Friday, it could allow desperately needed oil and gas to reach the global market. Donald Trump called it a great deal. However, this morning, Israel's defense minister said they won't withdraw from land seized in Lebanon, putting the deal in question. The Carolina Hurricanes are Stanley Cup champions. They shut out the Vegas Golden Knights 3-0 in Game 6. Jordan Staal won the Conn Smythe as playoff MVP. Toronto Marlies grabbed a 2-0 series lead on the road in the Calder Cup final with a 5-4 win over Chicago. The Knicks won the NBA championship for the first time in 53 years, but the celebrations led to over 60 arrests in New York. The Jays lost 8-3 to the Yankees. The Tempo were thumped at home 102-77 by the Atlanta Dream, and American Bud Cauley won the RBC Canadian Open, his first PGA title. Sun and cloud today, the high 20. Tonight, partly cloudy, low down to 13. And tomorrow, a chance of showers and 23. 11 degrees right now at The Rock. 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
3: CKGE, Durham, Toronto. 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
1: Hey, this is Scott Anderson from Finger 11, and I am being paid a lot of money to say that you're listening to our new song, The Mountain, on 94.9 The Rock.

0: 94.9 The Rock, There's the Mountain, that's Finger 11, and Nickelback before that with Animals. The 1993 video game NBA Jam grossed $1 billion. That's $2.3 billion in today's money. It was just massive in its first 12 months of release. That's three times as much as the highest grossing movie of 1993.
1: Wow.
0: Which was Jurassic Park. Wolves do not actually howl at the moon. Wolves howl together in harmony to make it sound like there are more of them together than there actually are.
2: Okay.
0: I actually having a conversation over the weekend about bears because my youngest and his girlfriend are hopping in their renovated van, and they're going to drive around the country for a year or so. And they're going to go on treks and do all sorts of things. But when you get into like parks and stuff in Alberta and other places, you got to be very aware of the bears.
1: You got to be careful.
0: You got to be careful. But the thing with all wildlife, mostly, is they want nothing to do with us.
1: Right.
0: So if you startle them, so if you come around the corner and a bear's standing there, that's when it's going to freak out.
1: Yeah.
0: Because it really wants nothing to do with you.
1: So I think you're supposed to put bells on your shoes.
0: You clap a lot.
1: You know, just make noise.
0: Yeah.
1: So that they know to avoid you.
0: Or stay at a Holiday Inn. There's an idea. I don't see many bears in the elevator at the Holiday Inn. About 8.6 million lightning bolts strike the earth every single day.
1: Day?
0: That's roughly 100 every second.
1: Wow.
0: Yeah.
1: Wow. I know we were in cottage country and there was some storms going on. And just the energy of it is pretty crazy.
0: Yesterday was insane with the weather because it rained and then it stopped. And then the sun came out for a minute and then it rained again. And then it got really cold. Yeah. I don't think summer's coming.
1: No. Listen, with the amount of mosquitoes buzzing around me, a lightning strike might have felt pretty good at that point.
0: With all the lightning, why can't you be out there with a 9-iron? Speaking of mosquitoes, finally there might be a use for them. Necroprinting is the practice of building 3D printers using the mouth of a dead mosquito as a nozzle.
1: Oh.
0: It has produced results that are better than commercially available printers.
1: That's odd.
0: Yeah. That's a tiny mouth, too.
1: That's very tiny. Very. Like, do we make needles that small? Probably not.
0: No, I don't think so. I think we can still do without the mosquitoes.
1: Probably.
0: I don't think we need the 3D printers either. Fine. Charlie... from the book Charlie and the Chocolate Factory, was originally supposed to be black, but the publishers said to the writer, change his race to white to appeal to readers.
1: Oh, wow.
0: It was the early 60s.
1: That's true, yeah.
0: Yeah. Anthony Perkins, the actor who played Norman Bates in Psycho, found out he was HIV positive when the National Enquirer printed it.
1: Oh.
0: Apparently someone leaked his blood test results to them.
1: What?
0: Yeah. Didn't even hear from his doctor. Learned about it in the National Enquirer.
1: This magazine's never right.
0: No.
1: Oh, crap.
0: I think they're right.
1: The one time they get it right.
0: I think they're more right than they're wrong. There are 27 actors who appeared in Goodfellas and went on to be in The Sopranos.
1: Mmm. Yeah. Typecast much?
0: I was watching some documentary, maybe about Martin Scorsese. And they did a whole section on Casino and just the clips they were showing. I thought, damn, that movie is so good. And then so
1: the cowboy scene with the feet up on the table, so good.
0: Then I went looking for it and I found it on Crave and I thought, oh, perfect. The only version I could find was in French.
1: Really?
0: Yeah. De Niro doesn't sound great in French. The Energizer Bunny only exists in the U.S. and Canada. Everywhere else, it's the Duracell Bunny. Duracell came up with the Battery Bunny and trademarked it around the world, but they forgot to renew their North American trademark in 1989, so Energizer grabbed it.
1: They stole it. Wow.
0: In all of the world, you just forget about North America. That's right. Morons.
1: It happens.
0: Yeah.
1: Someone probably doesn't have a job because of it.
0: We are born with only two natural fears, the fear of falling and the fear of loud sounds.
1: Mm.
0: All other fears and phobias are learned or acquired through life.
1: Right.
0: Or handed down to us from our parents.
1: Yeah, absolutely.
0: Yeah, if you've got a mother or father who's kind of a panicky, you know, anxiety-ridden person, chances are you're going to end up with that as well.
1: Mm. Well, you'll be taught to fear things,
0: mm-hmm.
1: right?
0: Mm-hmm. There's a strong statistical connection between how much chocolate a country eats and the number of Nobel Prize winners they have.
1: Okay. Mm. On the positive?
0: I guess so, yeah.
1: Like, you got to eat more chocolate as a nation?
0: So. If we have to, we have to, Lucky.
1: Doing my part.
0: I'm never going to win a Nobel Prize. In the early Sherlock Holmes stories, he was addicted to cocaine.
1: Oh, really?
0: Yeah.
1: I know there's, you know, like the Sherlock movies with Robert Downey Jr., which I loved. They were good. And I think it was Guy Ritchie who directed them.
0: Guy Ritchie.
1: Yeah.
0: Yeah.
1: That's what I say.
0: You said just Ritchie.
1: Oh, I thought I said Guy Ritchie.
0: No, you didn't. I don't think you did.
1: But there was a Sherlock like show.
0: Oh, you might have said that Guy Ritchie. I thought you. Yeah, doesn't matter.
1: Gotcha.
0: Go ahead.
1: There was a Sherlock show that I starred Benedict Cumberbatch, and that was a bit out there. And I think they may have alluded a little more to his cocaine or drug usage as part of it.
0: Well, it's a hard job being a detective,
1: right?
0: You got to stay awake. And the reason a zero is called love in tennis mostly comes from the French word for the egg, which is...
1: Oof. L'œuf.
0: L'œuf.
1: Well, if you say the egg, it's l'œuf.
0: Those French.
1: Closer to love, which would be zero. All right.
0: Since the egg looks like a zero.
1: All right.
0: Tennis.
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1: If you're starting on the westbound 401 out of Durham and through Scarborough in good shape, but volume continues to build. Westbound 401 through the 412 to Salem. Also seeing some volume as you make your way through Pickering, and even from White's Road and over towards Port Union. I haven't seen a culprit for this, and it looked like earlier construction had cleared up. South 440 VP, a bit busy across the 401 and down through York Mills. 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
0: Here's Four Non Blondes on the Rock.

0: 94.9 The Rock for non-blondes. And what's up? What's going on? How is everything? Everybody okay? Everybody have a good weekend? Teddy Reeder's going to join us, and we'll talk grilling. I saw he had some, like, calamari burger.
1: Ooh.
0: I mean, who puts calamari on a burger? Well, Teddy Reeder does.
1: No doubt.
0: And we'll talk to him about that and whatever else we want to talk about when it comes to grilling.
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0: Imagine Dragons and Demons, 94.9 The Rock, GTA's Rock Station. 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
3: Westbound side of the 401, the express near Whites. Problems are off to the left shoulder. Disabled vehicle in the westbound 401 express at Kennedy. A right lane and right shoulder is closed. 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One person is in hospital after a shooting in Oshawa. Officers were called to the Ritson and Beatrice area yesterday afternoon. The victim expected to recover while a suspect is still on the loose. Under gray, rainy skies yesterday, a police motorcade brought the body of Toronto Constable Mark Pinizzotto to a funeral home in Thornhill. Pinizzotto was shot in an apartment building on Thursday while investigating multiple shootings. 19-year-old Nicholas Bennett, who was shot multiple times in the exchange of gunfire, is charged with first-degree murder. Another suspect is still on the loose and considered armed and dangerous. Prime Minister Mark Carney heads to eastern France today for the start of the G7 summit. Before leaving Ireland yesterday, Carney gave another major speech where he said the United States will remain important in a new world order, but no single country or institution can provide all the answers. Meanwhile, the U.S. and Iran have reached an initial agreement to end the war and reopen the Strait of Hormuz. If signed on Friday, it could allow desperately needed oil and gas to reach the global market. Donald Trump called it a great deal. However, his morning, Israel's defense minister said they won't withdraw from land seized in Lebanon, putting the deal in question. The Carolina Hurricanes are Stanley Cup champions. They shut out the Vegas Golden Knights 3-0 in Game 6. Jordan Staal won the Conn Smythe as playoff MVP. The Toronto Marlies grabbed a 2-0 series lead on the road in the Calder Cup final with a 5-4 win over Chicago. The Knicks won the NBA championship for the first time in 53 years, but the celebrations led to over 60 arrests in New York. Jays lost 8-3 to the Yankees. The Tempo were thumped at home 102-77 by the Atlanta Dream. And American Bud Cauley won the RBC Canadian Open for his first PGA title. Sun and cloud today, the high 20. Tonight, partly cloudy, low down to 13. Tomorrow, a chance of showers, a high of 23. Right now, 10 degrees at The Rock. 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

0: 94.9 The Rock, GTA's Rock Station. It's 6:40. Welcome to Rock Mornings. That, of course, the oaf. My luck is wasted.
1: Not the oof, by the way.
0: Oh, you stick with the French?
1: We're going French the whole way.
0: You should.
1: I don't know enough.
0: No, I want you to talk to Ted Reeder in French.
1: Bonjour, Ted.
0: Bonjour.
2: Bonjour, bonjour.
0: How are you, sir?
2: Pretty good.
0: Yeah.
2: Pretty good. Très bien.
0: Look at you with your Portuguese. Oh, I wanted to share this story with you, Ted. There was a woman who went viral after she baked a bread shaped like a number 9 for her nephew's 9th birthday. But it ended up coming out looking like a penis. So another woman saw this and shared her own blunder many, many years ago. Her son now is 18, so like a decade or so ago. She made a cake for her son's birthday, and since he was turning 8, she decided to make it in the shape of an 8. And it came out looking like boobs, but she didn't even notice it till her husband came into the kitchen and said, "Hey, why are you making a boob cake?" Baking ain't easy, Teddy. Baking ain't easy.
2: Baking ain't easy, that's for sure. Yeah. That's for sure.
0: Yeah. A boob and a penis. Okay, so I'm on Facebook here, and I see you have a calamari burger. And I thought to myself, I would never even consider putting calamari between a couple of buns, but it looks delicious. And I thought, I guess you can really put anything between buns. Shrimp, anything.
2: Anything you want.
0: Yeah.
2: Anything you want. Yeah. It's that was a slider we did as a special last week.
0: Okay.
2: And so it was crispy fried calamari, our aji chili aioli. On a toasted glider bun. Yeah, pretty simple, pretty tasty.
0: Looks really good.
2: Easy.
1: Seafood in general is something that I don't touch enough of in terms of trying to eat or grill and get out there and cook. I did have some shrimp. I found some recently with the shells still on, which I've never really understood as to why you cook these things with the shell on, because all the flavor you impart to me just kind of ends up in the shell rather than on the shrimp. But nevertheless, some tips, Teddy, for those who want to try maybe doing some calamari of their own or shrimp seafood in general.
2: Shrimp is pretty easy and a great place to start when it comes to working with seafood. And you can buy all kinds of different sizes. When you see something on a package of shrimp, it says, let's say, 21/25.
1: Mm-hmm.
2: That means approximately how many pieces you're going to get per pound.
1: Okay.
2: So the smaller the number, the bigger the shrimp. So at 12/15 is 12 to 15 pieces per pound. 21/25, 56/60, you get the drift.
1: Gotcha. So,
2: then you have to determine, you know, you can buy them peeled and deveined, completely peeled, no tail on, and deveined, or you can buy them peeled with the tail on and deveined, or you can buy them shell on. And so you have to determine then from once you have the shell on, do you want to cook it with the shell on or do you want to cook it with the shell off? And it's a lot easier to eat when the shell is off.
1: Right.
0: Now, when you go to your fishmonger and you're looking at all the different options, and there certainly is a lot, but I find with most fish, and certainly white fish, that they're pretty bland. You have to really put sauces on them or, you know, really season them up. But is there a fish that just has great flavor on its own?
2: Oh, lots of fish has great flavor on its own, and you really don't have to put a lot of marinades or base or anything on it. Simple is best. I did shrimp last night for dinner, and it was with garlic, ginger, and lemon juice, and that was literally it. Heated up the pan, threw in some olive oil, and a little bit of butter, and then sauteed the shrimp. When they were about half done, I added in my garlic and my ginger, and then finished it with some lemon juice and an extra knob or two of butter. And it was delicious and nice and simple and easy. So you don't have to go crazy with trying to enhance it. I find that with shrimp is I do a little bit of a dry brine on them. So after I peel them and I devein them, I coat them in a little bit of salt and let them sit for about 5 minutes in the salt, and then rinse that off and then pat the shrimp dry with paper toweling before I fry them off. And you get a little bit booster of flavor out of the shrimp that way.
1: Ted, you said when they're half done, when you buy uncooked shrimp, they're like a grayish color, and then they obviously will turn pink as you heat them. Is half done basically, you know, one side, or you're starting to see some of that gray disappear?
2: No, one side, and it becomes that opaque color, that pinky color that comes with it. So when it's cooking, when you flip them over, that's when I added my garlic and my ginger.
0: Fish is...
2: They don't take long to cook, right? A 21-25 kind of size shrimp, a medium-sized shrimp, they take minutes to cook at the most, you know, two to 3 minutes tops.
0: Fish is so interesting because it's the one food item, I guess outside of beef, but you can eat it any way you want it. It can be sushi. It can be raw. It can be... Now, salmon is interesting because it's a very, very healthy fish. Any tips to making a nice salmon on the grill?
2: Well, I've always been a, a promoter of plank salmon, where you take a board, either cedar or maple or oak, and you place your fillets of salmon on there, and then season it up nice and simply, salt, pepper, some lemon juice, some fresh dill, and pop that plank on a 400-degree grill, close the lid, and when you hear the wood starting to crackle, turn it down a little bit lower and just let it bake on the plank, and it's a hot, fast way of smoking the salmon, and you don't have to worry about it sticking to the grill. If you want to do a direct grilling method, one is make sure your grill is nice and clean and season that grill before you fire it up with nonstick cooking spray, nice and liberally, and then your fish, do the same thing. Pat it dry to remove any excess moisture from the fillet. Season it with salt and pepper, for instance, or a barbecue spice rub or whatever you want. Cajun spice is always nice. And then give a nice layer of nonstick spray on that fish all over and put it meat side down to start and start your cooking process there. And if when you put your spatula underneath the fish, if it's still stuck, just wait 2 seconds.
0: Have another beer.
2: Wait a minute. Have another beer.
1: sip a beer. Least, yeah.
2: Just let it wait. It'll release itself from the grill when it's ready to turn. And then it should easily lift off the grill, and you can flip it over onto the skin side and continue the cook until it's done.
0: Nice.
2: About, 12 minutes is about what you need for a piece of salmon.
0: Nice. And then you could have a piece of penis bread with it.
2: And penis bread is always good.
0: And for dessert, a boob cake.
2: Everybody loves a boob cake.
0: Who doesn't love boobs? All right, Teddy, if people want to talk to you about any sort of grilling, how do they get a hold of you, my friend?
2: You're going to find me in the social media world at Godfather of the Grill.
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1: If you're just starting on the westbound 401 out of Durham and through Scarborough, you're going to find it busy volume-wise, west of the 401 through the 412 towards Salem and again through White's Road, where we had some earlier issues. The westbound 401 Express near White's, problems on the left shoulder. Disabled vehicle on the westbound 401 Express through Kennedy has cleared. Rest of the major routes busy, but no other accidents. If you spot a problem, text an update, 855-432-ROCK.
0: Here's Royals on the Rock.

0: Otis, who's your boyfriend? I've had meetings with his lawyers. Said no more of that.
1: No click. No?
0: No. They said no more of that. I said, okay. I won't do it anymore. Who does Seth Rogen say he has no plans of working with in the future? Steven Spielberg's new movie came out. Didn't do great, but it was still number one at the box office. So The Hollywood Reporter goes over his 10 best and his 10 worst movies. And it's funny, you see the list of the 10 worst. A lot of them I don't even recognize the names.
1: Oh, and Spielberg movies too?
0: Yeah.
1: Interesting.
0: Yeah. Well, there's a couple even on the best list that I'm not quite sure I remember. But anyhow, and who is taking some real heat about canceling a concert and then showing up for a Scottish World Cup game? We will tell you coming up.
2: 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Now the only question is, where do you patio? 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

0: I'm back in black. That's all I wear now. I walk around like I'm in mourning all the time. I got a veil. The whole thing. It's 7 o'clock. Let's see what's going on.
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3: Well, as you start out along the major routes this morning, you're going to find busy spots to deal with on the westbound side of the 401, first through the 412 over to Salem, and then earlier problems, westbound 401 Express through Port Union have cleared. If you've got an update anytime, you can text it, including the keyword traffic to 855-432-ROCK. 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The SIU is being called in after a Toronto police officer was hit by a vehicle. It happened as police were trying to stop a stolen vehicle in East York this morning. The officer suffered serious but non-life-threatening injuries. The driver was later arrested. One person's in hospital after a shooting in Oshawa. Officers were called to the Ritson and Beatrice area yesterday afternoon. The victim expected to recover while a suspect is still on the loose. Under gray, rainy skies yesterday, a police motorcade brought the body of Toronto Constable Mark Pinizzotto to a funeral home in Thornhill. Pinizzotto was shot at an apartment building on Thursday. 19-year-old Nicholas Bennett, who was shot multiple times in the exchange of gunfire, is charged with first-degree murder. Another suspect still on the loose and considered armed and dangerous. Prime Minister Mark Carney heads to eastern France today for the start of the G7 summit. Before leaving Ireland yesterday, Carney gave another major speech where he said the United States will remain important in a new world order, but no single country or institution can provide all the answers. Meanwhile, the U.S. and Iran have reached an initial agreement to end the war and reopen the Strait of Hormuz. If signed on Friday, it could allow desperately needed oil and gas to reach the global market. Donald Trump called it a great deal. However, this morning, Israel's defense minister said they won't withdraw from land seized in Lebanon, putting the deal in question. The Carolina Hurricanes are Stanley Cup champions. They shut out the Vegas Golden Knights 3-0 in Game 6. Jordan Staal won the Conn Smythe as playoff MVP. Toronto Marlies grabbed a 2-0 series lead on the road in the Calder Cup final with a 5-4 win over Chicago. The Knicks won the NBA championship for the first time in 53 years, but the celebrations led to over 60 arrests in New York. Jays lost 8-3 to the Yankees. The Tempo were thumped at home 102-77 by the Atlanta Dream. And American Bud Cauley won the RBC Canadian Open for his first PGA title. Today, sun and cloud, the high 20. Tonight, partly cloudy, low 13. Tomorrow, a chance of showers and 23. 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
0: Now, before we get back to the music, we want to mention this because it's coming up very, very soon. We've got a whole bunch of fireworks for you.
3: That's right.
0: All week long. So we've got this sounder we're going to play. We'll play it shortly.

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1: Still a good deal.
0: Still a lot of fireworks. Must be 18 years of age. So stand by for that.
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0: is down in Kryptonite. 94.9 The Rock, GTA's Rock Station. Who's grabbing themselves some fireworks?
1: Jason Parker's got some fireworks.
0: $800 million worth of fireworks.
1: Just don't light them near my house.
0: That's right. Well, that's great.
1: And you know what? Listen, if you're going to do this on Canada Day, we should put some ground rules out there. Like, I understand you want to wait till the evening. It's always nicer when it's a little darker outside, but there's a cutoff time for this too, right?
0: 9:15.
1: 9:30, 10 o'clock latest.
0: Oh, 10.
1: People are like 2, 3 in the morning. You're still lighting these things off.
0: No, I know. It's nuts. It's nuts. But we're going to be giving away the fireworks all week long in celebration of Canada Day. So that's good. Seth Rogen would rather nobody ask him anymore about his estranged friendship with James Franco because things haven't changed. James, of course, faced sexual misconduct allegations in 2018. And in a new interview, Seth says he hasn't worked with him in a really long time and doesn't have any plans to. They haven't spoken in a long time either. He says, I honestly think the nuance of it is too personal for me to get into. There's the public-facing side of it, which I've spoken about, and I have the same stance publicly that I've had, and I think the proof is in the pudding. I've not worked with him for years, but the personal side is just so nuanced, and it involves people that I don't know and I shouldn't be dragged into. I don't know what I would benefit from getting deeply into it. So, And, you know, I could see that certainly, and I don't remember the allegations necessarily, what he got up to or didn't get up to. But there are people in our lives who are friends or family that you hear something about and you go, well, they were always so, seemed always so great.
1: I was going to say, in terms of this, we all have a friend or acquaintance that, you know, we get along with, but we don't necessarily agree with.
0: Right.
1: With everything that they do, the lifestyle that they lead.
0: Right.
1: What they do. I wouldn't want to have to, you know, answer questions for people that are just in my acquaintance list or that I've worked with at some point. So, you know, why they live their lifestyle that way. I'm not in control of that.
0: Right. Yeah. Right.
1: And while I, you know, if you consider this person your best friend and they keep up with this behavior, then you probably would have to answer questions as to why you hang around with that person.
0: Well, I think stuff like sexual misconduct, too, is not probably something James Franco shared with Seth Rogen.
1: Right.
0: Like, I'm sure when he found out about it, he was just as shocked as anybody else was.
1: Mm.
0: You know, you wonder, too, like, what is his relationship with his brother Dave Franco?
1: Right.
0: Who's an actor as well.
1: Yes, that's right. Yeah. Yeah, but again, and if I were Seth Rogen, to be honest, I'd be like, listen, I heard there was an island somewhere off of St. Thomas that a lot of people hung out with friends that were taking some bad decisions in mind. Why don't you go ask them some of these questions, too? I just acted with this guy.
0: Steven Spielberg's disclosure day didn't set the world on fire, but it did well. Number one at the box office over the weekend.
1: I was driving by the movie theater yesterday on my way home, and I thought, it's really busy there.
0: Yeah.
1: And the thought occurred, it's probably for the Spielberg movie.
0: Yeah. So The Hollywood Reporter ranked all 35 of Steven's movies from worst to best.
1: Okay.
0: And actually, Disclosure Day shows up at like 28.
1: Ooh, so, yeah. Ouch.
0: But,
1: a bit early. Too soon, maybe. Yeah,
0: well, give it some time, I guess. But at the top of the list, it is considered that Steven Spielberg's E.T. is the best movie he ever made.
1: Okay.
0: And then Jaws, Munich, right. Schindler's List, West Side Story. A movie called War Horse. Never heard of that.
1: I remember that one, yeah.
0: Bridge of Spies, Minority Report, Indiana Jones and the Last Crusade, Empire of the Sun. His worst movie, supposedly, is The Lost World, Jurassic Park.
1: Wow. Ouch.
0: Yeah. The BFG, never heard of that. Kick the Can, Twilight Zone, the movie. Ready Player One. Yes, maybe that's why they're considered no good, as I've never heard of any of them. The Adventures of Tintin. Oh, I saw this, The Terminal. I didn't think that was that bad.
1: It was Tom Hanks, right?
0: Yeah, 1941.
1: I think bad timing on The Terminal, because we'd already done, Sleepless in Seattle. Mm. He'd done a few movies that were kind of almost the same kind of theme in The Terminal, although he had a weird accent in that one.
0: Well, it was based on a true story. Yeah. He was like from some Middle Eastern European country.
1: He lived in The Terminal.
0: He got stuck there.
1: It's a bit slow.
0: Indiana Jones and the Kingdom of the Crystal Skull is on the list of bad ones. Always Something Evil, Savage, Disclosure is mentioned. So, yeah.
1: They can't all be home runs.
0: No, and he's fine.
1: Yeah, I think Spielberg, whoever wrote that, Spielberg will just look at him and say, who are you again?
0: Yeah.
1: How many houses do you have?
0: See my bank account? I stopped caring like $800 billion ago. So Friday night, Rod Stewart canceled a show in San Diego less than an hour before the start time. His people said he was suffering from acute upper respiratory infection that resulted in laryngitis.
1: No.
0: But that didn't stop him from flying across the country and attending Saturday's World Cup between Scotland and Haiti.
1: Wow.
0: He even had the stones to post a video of himself and his two sons on the way to the game on a private jet.
1: Yeah, Rod, don't.
0: Yeah, and he appeared to be healthy and in a fantastic mood and bragged that it was his seventh World Cup. He was also in good spirits during the game because he was into the spirits.
1: Yes.
0: Yeah.
1: And screaming away.
0: Good for him.
1: Singing his songs with Scotland.
0: That's right.
1: I get it. We've all had something come up. We're like, oh, man,
0: yeah.
1: I didn't have to work right now. But when you've got that many people, and like when it comes to concerts and canceling them, I get it. People have tickets, you know, they're going to get their money back. Mm. Some do, some don't. Yeah. If you bought them through scalpers or whatever, you don't get that money back. And also there's people who travel to see these shows, book hotels, babysitters, all of this going on to cancel an hour before the show.
0: Yeah.
1: Because you want to go to a soccer game.
0: Oh, Rod the Mod.
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2: 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Oh, no. Don't look for anything inside. Jeez, there's nothing inside. It's the 94.9 prize envelope, where the prize is the envelope. 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
1: Well, the westbound 401, as you make your way out of Durham and through Scarborough, you're going to find volume delays to deal with. Same goes to 404 DVP across the 401 and down through Lawrence. Eastbound on the 401, in the collectors at the 410, a right lane and right shoulder are closed. So a busy drive, just the one problem spot. If you've got an update, you can text it, 855-432-ROCK. 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

0: Behind the Rock, Miles Smith and Star Gazin. Many young people these days have actually met their great grandparents because modern medicine is keeping people alive for a lot longer.
1: Right.
0: I don't know. I never met my great grandparents.
1: I think I met one of mine, my great grandmother, when I was born. She was still alive for a couple of years there.
0: Nearly 8,000 people weighed in, and about a quarter of them say, yeah. And then out of those, a few said, I was too young to remember it.
1: Yeah, that's like my boys, I think, yes, they did, but too young to remember.
0: Yeah, yeah. No, it's interesting, because certainly, I mean, back when I was a kid, I lost my my grandmother, my mom's mom, when I was quite young. My mother's father passed away when I was probably in my 20s, give or take. I never met my grandmother on my dad's side, and my grandfather passed when I was quite young. So, yeah.
1: I never met either of my grandfathers, but I know, listen, also with some having kids much younger now, I know some great-grandparents who are in their 60s still.
0: This isn't great. You've probably heard about parents complaining about their kids mooching off of them well into adulthood. But usually you imagine these kids being like in their 20s, you know, early 30s, not into their 50s. But a survey asked adults of different ages if they were totally self-sufficient and if they were still financially dependent on their parents. Many of Gen Z's age 29 and younger said they were still dependent, which is a bit higher than you'd expect, but not shocking. One, millennials said they were still dependent on their parents. And Gen Xers age 45 to 61 admit they're still dependent on their parents. Graying hair, big bellies. Ma, can I have some cash?
1: Right, yeah. Dependent is tough.
0: Yeah. How do you deal with that?
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0: I want to be your slave. Motoskin, 94.9 The Rock, GTA's Rock Station. We need a reality check. And then Jeff Woods will join us.
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2: If you're just starting out, major routes westbound side of the 401 out of Durham and through Scarborough, just volume delays to deal with through the 412 to Salem. Still quite slow through White's Road to Port Union. Earlier troubles there have cleared, though, and then busy again anywhere from Markham Road and on and off through to Bayview. So 404 DBB, busy approaching Shepherd and down through Lawrence to Winford. Have a problem further west on the 401 eastbound collectors at the 410. A right lane and right shoulder are closed. If you spot a problem, you can text us an update, 855-432-ROCK. 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Dream, create, enjoy. The SIU is being called in after a Toronto police officer was hit by a vehicle. It happened as police were trying to stop a stolen vehicle in East York this morning. The officer suffered serious but non-life-threatening injuries. The driver was later arrested. One person's in hospital after a shooting in Oshawa. Officers were called to the Ritson and Beatrice area yesterday afternoon. The victim expected to recover. The suspect still on the loose. Yesterday, a police motorcade brought the body of Toronto Constable Mark Pinizzotto to a funeral home in Thornhill. Part of the emergency task force, he was shot at an apartment building on Thursday. 19-year-old Nicholas Bennett is charged with first-degree murder. Another suspect is still on the loose and considered armed and dangerous. Prime Minister Mark Carney heads to Eastern France today for the start of the G7 summit. Before leaving Ireland yesterday, Carney gave another major speech where he said the United States will remain important in a new world order, but no single country or institution can provide all the answers. Meanwhile, the U.S. and Iran have reached an initial agreement to end the war and could reopen the Strait of Hormuz if signed on Friday. Donald Trump called it a great deal. However, this morning, Israel's defense minister said they won't withdraw from land seized in Lebanon, putting the deal in question. The Carolina Hurricanes are Stanley Cup champions. They shut out the Vegas Golden Knights 3-0 in Game 6. Jordan Staal won the Conn Smythe as playoff MVP. Toronto Marlies grabbed a 2-0 series lead on the road in the Calder Cup final with a 5-4 win over Chicago. The Knicks won the NBA championship for the first time in 53 years, but the celebrations led to over 60 arrests in New York. Jays lost 8-3 to the Yankees. The tempo were thumped at home 102-77 by the Atlanta Dream. And American Bud Cauley won the RBC Canadian Open for his first PGA title. Today, sun and cloud, the high 20. Tonight, partly cloudy, low 13. Tomorrow, chance of showers and 23. It's 10 degrees right now at The Rock. 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

0: If there's a risk of running out of oxygen, I would suggest not running anywhere. Certainly not Mars. Lunatics.
1: Well, anytime we're running, it's a risk of running out of oxygen.
0: Oh, yeah. Yeah. So the NBA is done for the season and the NHL is done. And now we just have 4,700 more baseball games to play.
1: That's right.
0: But the Knicks won the final and hasn't happened since Tony Orlando and Don had Tie a Yellow Ribbon as a number one hit.
1: Oh, my goodness.
0: It's been a while. But the Knicks beat the Spurs Saturday night. And it happened in San Antonio, but that didn't change anything in New York City because they started destroying stuff. Fires were set, vehicles destroyed, 5 school buses that were hired to transport World Cup fans from MetLife Stadium, 10 cops injured, dozens of people arrested, huge fights, a teenager was shot, there were 4 slashings or stabbings. But don't worry, Timothy Chalamet's fine.
1: anyone check on Spike Lee? How's he doing?
0: Yeah, we would hope he's okay.
1: I'm just looking up his Instagram and I don't see anything.
0: He must have gone to San Antonio, you would think.
1: I mean, you would think if you spent all that money over all these years cheering on this team.
0: Yeah. It is crazy. And I know it happens. It's not just a U.S. thing. Certainly you see it in Europe with soccer when people are fighting after games. And it's such a strange thing to do. Your team wins a championship and you go insane and burn cars.
1: It's mob mentality.
0: Yeah.
1: It's the prototypical mob mentality. And no, it's not only U.S. They did it in Vancouver when the Canucks lost. They did it, the Montreal riots around Rocket Richard.
0: Well, remember even, this was in sports, but when Guns N' Roses canceled that show in Montreal, they rioted and started throwing chairs. And it happened at the CNE grandstand with Alice Cooper in the 70s when he canceled the show just prior and they were chucking chairs. And
1: anytime you have that many people in that close an environment, it takes one or two idiots to start it.
0: Yeah.
1: And it's going to happen. That's why they have police barricades and they're prepared for everything because they know it's going to happen. And people, the sad part of all of this is, the ones that are affected are just innocent victims who have a storefront somewhere in that area and it gets smashed in. School buses lit on fire that were part of like carrying people to World Cup games. It had nothing to do with the Knicks. It just happens to be in the wrong place, wrong time.
0: We were going, you and I think it was for the Foo Fighters maybe, into the Rogers Center, and we were parking underground. And they had, if you remember, there was cops with dogs, and they were...
1: There was a different threat at that point.
0: There had been a threat going on,
1: There'd been a security threat or some sort of a threat to deal with. So that was a bit different. It's just the mob mentality is one word. They see an opportunity. It's a lot of times it's people who are out there for nefarious reasons.
0: Sure.
1: You see an opportunity to take hold of and they just grasp.
0: They jump at it, yeah. Although I think after the Raptors won the NBA championships, I think Toronto was fairly cool, calm, and collected. I don't remember people going insane.
1: No, and I know... I think more of the crowd was there because I think they won it on the road.
0: Oh, did they?
1: Trying to remember. And most of the crowd was at Nathan Phillips Square for the celebration afterwards.
0: Right, right.
1: And that was a huge crowd. But because it was daytime, I think that helped.
0: Yeah, it helps. And Mitch Marner has now been run out of Vegas. It's over for Mitch.
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1: Still a busy drive as you make your way out of Durham, westbound side of the 401, anywhere through the 412 to Salem, and again through White's Road. Still slowdowns in that stretch. Slow again through Kennedy, and again onto the 404 DVP. That's South 404 DVP. It's busy anywhere south of Finch and right down through Winford. An earlier problem spot on the eastbound 401 through the 410. That's clear. Not seeing any other accidents. Waze is reporting a vehicle stopped on the roadway on the eastbound 407. That as you make your way towards the 412. If you've got an update anytime, text it. Include the keyword traffic to 855-432-ROCK. 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

0: Killers and Somebody Told Me, 94.9 The Rock, GTA's rock station. We're going to share some fun facts about wolves, mosquitoes, because you know they're so much fun.
1: Right.
0: 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It's a lot.
2: Ah, golf. Truly splendid game. 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And who dare I say will be in attendance? 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
2: Westbound side of the 401, making your way out of Durham and through Scarborough. You're going to find just volume delays to deal with. Actually, quite slow through Pickering still, anywhere from White's Road or really anywhere from approaching Church over through to White's Road. And then busy again approaching the 404 DVP. We've got a new problem northbound on the 404. The collectors just north of the 401. Two left lanes are closed. South 404 DVP, busy drive from Finch down through Winford, the eastbound side of the 401. Solid south of Pearson and over through the 400. If you've got any updates, text them, 855-432-ROCK. Here's what's happening this morning. The SIU being called in after a Toronto police officer was hit by a vehicle. It happened as police were trying to stop a stolen vehicle in East York this morning. The officer suffered serious but non-life-threatening injuries. The driver later arrested. One person's in hospital after a shooting in Oshawa. Officers were called to the Ritson and Beatrice area yesterday afternoon. Victim expected to recover while a suspect is still on the loose. Yesterday, a police motorcade brought the body of Toronto Constable Mark Pinizzotto to a funeral home in Thornhill. Part of the emergency task force, he was shot at an apartment building on Thursday. 19-year-old Nicholas Bennett is charged with first-degree murder. Another suspect is still on the loose and considered armed and dangerous. Prime Minister Mark Carney heads to eastern France today for the start of the G7 summit. Before leaving Ireland yesterday, Carney gave another major speech where he said the United States will remain important in a new world order, but no single country or institution can provide all the answers. Meanwhile, the U.S. and Iran have reached an initial agreement to end the war and could reopen the Strait of Hormuz if signed on Friday. Donald Trump called it a great deal. However, this morning, Israel's defense minister said they won't withdraw from land seized in Lebanon, putting the deal in question. The Carolina Hurricanes are Stanley Cup champions. They shut out the Vegas Golden Knights 3-0 in Game 6. Jordan Staal won the Conn Smythe as playoff MVP. Toronto Marlies grabbed a 2-0 series lead on the road in the Calder Cup final with a 5-4 win over Chicago. Knicks won the NBA championship for the first time in 53 years, but the celebrations led to over 60 arrests in New York. Jays lost 8-3 to the Yankees. The Tempo were thumped at home 102-77 by the Atlanta Dream. And American Bud Cauley won the RBC Canadian Open for his first PGA title. Today, sun and cloud, the high 20. Tonight, partly cloudy, low 13. Tomorrow, chance of showers and 23. Right now, it's 11 degrees at The Rock. 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
3: 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The

0: Linkin Park, 94.9 The Rock, up from the bottom, and Clint Eastwood with the Gorillaz before that, to 8-11. In 1993, the video game NBA Jam grossed $1 billion. That's about $2.3 billion in today's money.
1: Oh, I remember that game.
0: And it's massive. In its first 12 months of release, it made three times as much as the highest grossing movie of 1993, which was Jurassic Park.
1: Wow.
0: Yeah. Wolves do not actually howl at the moon. Wolves howl together in harmony to make it sound like there are more of them together than there actually are.
1: Ooh.
0: So they're not howling at the moon.
1: Sounds smart.
0: Yeah. You know, the whole deal with the animal kingdom, and I think if we could speak to them, they would say, as we say, you're fine at a distance. Just stay the hell away from me.
1: That's right.
0: About 8.6 million lightning bolts strike the Earth every single day. That's roughly 100 every second.
1: Every day?
0: Every day. 8.6 million. And not once with you in the nine iron. There's just no justice. This makes no sense, but okay. Supposedly now there's a use for mosquitoes. Necroprinting is the practice of building 3D printers using the mouth of a dead mosquito as a nozzle.
1: Oh.
0: It has produced results that are better than commercially available.
1: It would be a very tiny nozzle.
0: Yeah.
1: And you get ink through that.
0: Yeah.
1: Or plastics, whatever they're doing with 3D printing.
0: I'm just catching these mosquitoes and chopping their little heads off.
1: Oh, my. Well, they could have been with me in Cottage Country on the weekend, yeah, catching mosquitoes there. There were quite a few.
0: Cottage Country is great in this country.
1: It's interesting.
0: It's cold in the fall. Right. It's probably cold right now.
1: Yeah.
0: You really can't go into the lake until almost August, maybe late July. The black flies, the mosquitoes. You get about 3 weeks
1: for your $1.5 million.
0: Yeah. To stare at a lake. Yeah. It's kind of crazy. Charlie, from the book Charlie and the Chocolate Factory, was originally supposed to be a black person because the publishers said to the author that they should change him to white to appeal to readers.
1: Right.
0: It was the early 60s, so different time.
1: Everything is all white.
0: Mm-hmm. Anthony Perkins, except for the little Oompa Loompas, they were all little Donald Trumps.
1: Right.
0: Anthony Perkins, the actor who played Norman Bates in Psycho, found out he was HIV positive from the National Enquirer.
1: Wow.
0: They printed it. No doctor had gotten to him. Someone leaked the blood test.
1: Imagine he's just walking through the aisle of the grocery store, but to check out, he sees that. It's like, man, that rag is never right.
0: I think it's right more often than it's not.
1: The one time.
0: Yeah. There are 27 actors who appear in Goodfellas and went on to be in The Sopranos.
1: Oh, right.
0: Well, that makes sense.
1: A little bit of typecasting there.
0: The Energizer Bunny only exists in the U.S. and Canada. Everywhere else is the Duracell Bunny. Duracell came up with the Battery Bunny and trademarked it around the world, but they kind of forgot to renew their North American trademark in 1989, so Energizer grabbed it.
1: I mean, that's a hell of a move. Like, one, whoever at Duracell forgot to renew that is probably out of a job. But even for Energizer, like, you're talking like a Coke Pepsi type thing, like the two biggest going. Yep. Even if they saw that and pounced on it, just to own it, to stop them, to screw them over and not let them do that would be one thing. But to go and develop your own bunny and run it through North America,
0: and I know,
1: it's a ballsy move.
0: Yeah, and we remember it. Batteries are the greatest scam that was ever invented. You can go to like a discount store and get them for like $2.
1: Right.
0: You go to any other store, they're
1: $27.95. Yeah, it's one of those Kirkland rumors too that they're made in the same factory as Duracell and they're just sold with a different cover on.
0: Yeah. Yeah. That was always true, I believe, of tires sold at Canadian Tire. That the brand name, whatever they sold.
1: Oh, really?
0: Yeah. Like it was like
1: the Motomaster tires.
0: It was like, same, yeah, like a Goodyear or something. Yeah. But yeah, they just slapped the other name on it. We're only born with two natural fears, the fear of falling and the fear of loud sounds. That's why you see with a baby, like when they're very young and their arms are always kind of flailing around because they're afraid of falling and the fear of loud sounds. All the other fears and phobias are learned or acquired in life from our parents.
1: Mm.
0: All our issues, all our problems.
1: That's what keeps your therapist in business.
0: That's right. There's a strong statistical connection between how much chocolate a country eats and the number of Nobel Prize winners they have.
1: So more chocolate, more Nobel Prize laureates?
0: I guess so. Send Diaper Don to Switzerland.
1: Get him some chocolate.
0: Get some chocolate. Stat. Yeah. Just pump it in from an IV. In the early Sherlock Holmes stories, he was addicted to cocaine.
1: All right.
0: Yeah.
1: Well, they do allude to it. Certainly in the Guy Ritchie movies with Robert Downey Jr., he's using something. He's on something.
0: Mm.
1: And they don't really shy away from that too much. And then there was a series that they did with Benedict Cumberbatch called, I believe it was called Holmes or Sherlock. And he was a bit wild.
0: Oh, yeah. The reason a zero is called love in tennis most likely comes from the French word for the egg, which is...
1: Oof.
0: Oof.
1: Or lif.
0: Lif.
1: The egg, yeah.
0: Since an egg looks like a zero.
1: All right. But it doesn't really explain how it goes from that to 15 to 30 to 40. No,
0: it's the dumbest scoring sport in the history of sport. Hit the ball, person misses the ball, 1 point. I mean, how difficult is this?
1: First to five, win by two is basically how it goes every time. I'll say we will
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1: Well, the drive remains busy on the westbound side of the 401, anywhere through the 412 to Salem, and again, past that point, anywhere from Church Street right through Port Union, and then busy again, pretty solid from Brimley over to the 404. That's where we have problems, northbound 404, and the collectors just north of the 401. Three left lanes are blocked. The south 404 DVP is busy from Finch down through Winford. Rest of the 401 busy, but no other accidents there. Eastbound Gardner had a problem just before Jamison, a right lane block. Looks like that has now cleared. If you've got an update anytime, text it. Include the keyword traffic to 855-432-ROCK. 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Ends October 30th. Who gives a shed? Steve and his sons do. Steve Sheds and Sons, Bloor east of Simcoe, Oshawa.
0: I want some hip now. 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

0: 94.9 The Rock, GTA's Rock Station. About a half an hour or so away from Gabbin with Lee Eckley. He's in for Lorianne. Who does Seth Rogen never want to work with again? And for pretty obvious reasons. Steven Spielberg's new movie Disclosure Day came out, and so now The Hollywood Reporter has come up with a list of his best and worst movies of all time. And who claimed to be too sick to perform and then got on a private jet to go to a World Cup game? We'll tell you coming up.
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0: 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I think many of us were. What's going on? Let's find out in 30 seconds.
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3: Well, the drive has been a very busy one all morning long. It continues to be west on the 401, making your way out of Durham through the 412 through to Salem. And again, anywhere from Church over through White's Road into Scarborough, you're going to find it busy. And again, from McCowan on and off through to Bayview. Problems continue on the north 404 collectors, just north of 401. Right now, all lanes are blocked on the north 404, and that's what's helping to back up the 401 as well. You find a collision in Oshawa, King and Wilson, one at York Durham Line and 16th Avenue as well. If you've got an update, text it 855-432-ROCK. The SIU is being called in after a Toronto police officer was hit by a vehicle. It happened as police were trying to stop a stolen vehicle in East York this morning. The officer suffered serious but non-life-threatening injuries. The driver was later arrested. One person is in hospital after a shooting in Oshawa. Officers were called to the Ritson and Beatrice area yesterday afternoon. The victim expected to recover while a suspect is still on the loose. Yesterday, a police motor Cade brought the body of Toronto Constable Mark Pinizzotto to a funeral home in Thornhill, part of the emergency task force. He was shot at an apartment building on Thursday. 19-year-old Nicholas Bennett is charged with first-degree murder. Another suspect is still on the loose and considered armed and dangerous. Prime Minister Mark Carney heads to eastern France today for the start of the G7 summit. Before leaving Ireland yesterday, Carney gave another major speech where he said the United States will remain important in a new world order, but no single country or institution can provide all the answers. Meanwhile, the U.S. and Iran have reached an initial agreement to end the war and could reopen the Strait of Hormuz if signed on Friday. As Donald Trump called it a great deal. However, this morning, Israel's defense minister said they won't withdraw from land seized in Lebanon, putting the deal in question. The Carolina Hurricanes are Stanley Cup champions. They shut out the Vegas Golden Knights 3-0 in Game 6. Jordan Staal won the Conn Smythe as playoff MVP. Toronto Marlies grabbed a 2-0 series lead on the road in the Calder Cup final with a 5-4 win over Chicago. The Knicks won the NBA championship for the first time in 53 years, but the celebrations led to over 60 arrests in New York. Jays lost 8-3 to the Yankees. The Tempo were thumped at home 102-77 by the Atlanta Dream. And American Bud Cauley won the RBC Canadian Open for his first PGA title. Sun and cloud today, the high 20. Tonight, partly cloudy, low 13. Tomorrow, a chance of showers in 23. 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

0: bad child.
1: High ground.
2: Are you a bad child, Lucky?
3: I think I was pretty good.
2: Yeah?
3: Yeah. It's an only child. I didn't have any comparison.
2: Right. No, that's true. Yeah, I don't
3: think... You gotta have a favorite. You gotta have something to compare to, right?
2: Yeah. Yeah, I guess so. But, I mean, you still could have just caused trouble anyhow.
3: Yeah. Oh, definitely so. I don't think I was that bad.
2: I think I was just ruthless. Terrible.
3: Shocking.
2: Yeah.
3: You don't say.
2: Yeah. Seth Rogen would appreciate if people stopped asking about his estranged friendship with James Franco because things haven't changed. James faced sexual misconduct allegations in 2018. I don't know how it all played out, but if I remember correctly, I think he was teaching some acting classes in some university somewhere in California, and he had had sex with a few of the students, I think.
3: Right.
2: What happened there. Anyhow, so Seth says, we haven't worked together in a very long time, and our professional relationship is done. He says, but there is some nuance in our personal relationship, because they were very close friends for a very long time. So I guess it is complicated. And I thought, I wonder if Dave Franco, James's brother and actor, who's married to Alison Brie, if they've ever spoken. And so I looked that up, and Dave has never mentioned it, won't comment, won't say anything.
3: Okay.
2: I don't know where he is with his brother in regards to them having a relationship, but yeah, and again, I don't know how it all played out with James Franco, and certainly if he was accused of doing stuff he shouldn't have been doing, then that's not right. But yeah, I don't know if he got sued, if he had to pay out any...
3: I get it from Seth Rogen's point of view, too. Like, I think we all have a friend, or maybe more than one, that, yeah, okay, we might be friends or acquaintances with them. We might work with them.
2: Sure.
3: But we don't necessarily approve of all the things they do in their lifestyle.
2: What are you saying, Lucky? You know, just cut to the chase here. Don't be skipping.
3: Were you drinking? No. Not, he was. I wasn't.
2: That wasn't me. It was the sober one. Steven Spielberg's got his new movie, Disclosure Day. It just came out. It didn't do as well as I think he hoped, but it was still number one at the box office. And then so the Hollywood Reporter started talking about his best movies. And E.T., the extraterrestrial, is number one.
3: Okay.
2: Followed by Jaws. I would say Jaws was his greatest movie
3: ever. Jaws is so good.
2: Yeah, it's so good. I mean, Schindler's List is great on a whole different other level.
3: Yeah. I won't be, you know, rushing to watch Schindler's List again.
2: You were making out during Schindler's List. Right.
3: And same with E.T. Like, yeah. I don't know. I haven't seen it in so long. Yeah. Really, since I was a kid. I don't know if it still holds up. Jaws was on the other day. It still holds up.
2: Yeah, who was saying that they just introduced their children to E.T. and that it's still great? So,
3: okay,
2: who knows? Some celebrity who's got young kids. And then his worst movie is considered The Lost World, Jurassic Park.
3: Huh. Worst? Wow.
2: Yeah.
3: Okay.
2: Yeah. And, yeah, I mean, listen, he's had like 35 films, so some they're not all going to be great.
3: Right.
2: But he's like, I'm Steven Spielberg.
3: He'll look at this reporter from the Hollywood Reporter and say, how many houses do you have?
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3: Still a really busy drive on the westbound 401. First out of Durham through the 412 to Salem. And again, anywhere from Church over through to White's Road. Earlier problems long cleared away. But then very busy through Scarborough as well. Westbound 401 to Collectors at Liverpool, we're told now, has a center lane closed. That may be part of the problem. And then busy anywhere from McCowan on and off through to Bayview. Not helped by the fact that we've got the northbound 404 Collectors just north of the 401. Three left lanes blocked. You'll find an accident on Mary Street just north of Darcy. A car blew a stop sign and hit a parked car there. 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
2: GNR, welcome to the jungle. Lee Eckley will join us coming up.

0: good, I know, huh?
1: You got at it. That's how you end a song. Guns N' Roses was kind of back and forth. Lee Eckley, everybody. They, you know, sometimes they would drag out the end of a song way too long.
2: Sure.
1: With Axl moaning and making noises. Yeah, other times they just shut her down. Yeah.
2: By the way, the best Steven Spielberg movie?
1: Uh-huh.
2: Duel.
1: Oh, see, that's a classic.
3: Ooh, I don't even know if that made the list.
1: No, that's the one, and I loved that movie because it was, I think he made it while he was in university, and it was, what's-his-name, who played a cop. Dennis Weaver, and he's just a salesman. The whole movie is he's just trying to get across the country. He's like a traveling salesman, and this big, massive red transport truck just starts stalking him. And slowly drives him insane. And it's really, like, there's nothing to this movie, but it's so well done.
2: Incredible, yeah.
1: Yeah.
2: Sorry, anyway.
1: No, that's okay.
2: I was just thinking of that because you guys had me thinking when I was driving in.
1: Yeah.
2: And I thought, yeah, Duel, I haven't thought about that movie in ages.
1: Oh, was it probably late 60s?
2: Mid-70s.
1: Oh, was it mid-70s?
2: Okay. Maybe early. Yeah. I'll look it up.
1: Yeah, okay. Yeah. All right, there's something for you to do.
2: Yeah.
1: All right.
2: Okay, then I can leave.
1: You can go home now. Yeah, that's a full
3: busy
1: day.
3: Monday.
1: That's right a full there. Day right there. Remember, and this happens to me all the time. Like, I could have a bunch of stuff on the go, things to do, and I'm running around, and fine. But then one day, I might just have, like, dry cleaning to pick up. Yeah. And I'm like, oh, that's a full day right there. I got the dry cleaning.
2: Oh, yeah.
1: I'm good to go lie down now.
2: Buddy, you're a busy guy.
1: Yeah.
2: Man,
1: yeah.
2: I don't know how you do it. At your age.
1: It's not easy. After what I did this weekend, I'm surprised I'm still standing.
3: I'm going to move some stuff. You want to come help me?
1: Yeah. You know what? I'm going to come over there, and I'm going to kick you right in your pills. Do you know what a great moment is in life when you officially announce that you've closed a chapter?
2: Okay.
1: So Marie and I have helped both of our boys move a couple of times.
2: Right.
1: And on Sunday, we helped David and his girlfriend move out of both of their condos downtown.
2: Oh, two of them. Wow.
1: Yeah. Now, they didn't have a ton of stuff. It wasn't crazy. Mm-hmm. It was enough stuff. But I don't move me anymore. Mm-hmm. Like, I'm not lifting any. He had two boxes with shoes in them. I didn't want to bend over to lift those.
2: Why didn't he just wear them?
1: Oh, I don't know. Anyhow, so I said to him as we were wrapping up and leaving, I said, look, this is officially it. Like, yeah. I've done my part.
3: When you're back and you find a new place and you want to move back in.
1: I even said, I will toss in for cash to pay for a mover.
3: Right.
1: I'd rather do that. I'm not lifting anything ever. That chapter is closed.
2: Congratulations.
1: Yes.
2: Yes. Another one of those life's moments.
1: Well, see, now your son, he's, married, kids. Mm-hmm. If he was moving to another house, would he even consider calling you to say, Dad, will you help us move?
2: He's done it 3 times in the last 10 years. And thank you, Jesus. He's never made the call.
3: Well, I think, too, like if you're moving from a house to another house and you've accumulated a house worth of stuff you need to call house movers at that point. I think the problem you had is that, David had apartment level condo level stuff, which wasn't enough to call in a moving company for just that, perhaps.
1: It was a lot of boxes. And
3: does he not have friends?
1: He seems like he's like his father. He's no friends. No, he has friends. They just, none of them showed up. One was hungover.
3: Much like his father.
1: Yeah. Oh, I showed up.
2: Darn right you
1: That's
2: did.
1: That's it. I did my part. I've done my part. There's nothing else to do. Next weekend is Father's Day. Leave me the hell alone. I got nothing till this wedding in August. Leave me be.
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0: 94.9 The Rock, GTA's Rock Station. Next month, they'll be in Lindsay at the fairgrounds for the North of Nowhere Festival. And the Glorious Sons will be there as well. Strumbellas. And I'm Lee Eckley for Lorianne. Good morning. She's taking a few days off this week, so won't be back until Thursday. And getting back to our little handoff 15 minutes ago, we were talking about Spielberg. Actually, Spielberg has been the topic for the last half hour or so. Just kind of fell into it. But I was talking about the movie Duel from Steven Spielberg. And it actually goes back to 1971. An edge-of-your-seat thriller about salesman David Mann, whose routine drive turns into a tense battle for survival against an ominous, unseen truck driver on desolate California highways. With minimal dialogue, I remember very little, yeah, gripping pacing, inventive shots, it transforms a simple cat and mouse premise into pure cinematic suspense. If you have not seen Duel, do yourself a favor. 9:09, a beautiful start to the day, and chilly. Relatively speaking, for the next couple of days, 19 for today's high, chance of showers 23 tomorrow, and it looks like it'll be a rainy Wednesday with a high of 21. And right now, dress for it, is 13 degrees at 94.9 The Rock with Soundgarden coming up.
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No, we take them from some idiot right here. 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

0: 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Bones for the Crows, new stuff from Nickelback. Their 11th album is forthcoming. And so are tickets for 5440. We're giving them away all week. They're at the Bond Street Event Center on June the 27th. And you could be there for an all-ages show. 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
1: 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Just say, hey Siri, play Craig Venn and Lucky on demand. And she does it. It's so easy. 94.9 The Rock.

0: 94.9 The Rock, GTA's Rock Station. Lori Ann's away until Thursday. Yeah, good morning. I'm Lee Eckley with congratulations to the Carolina Hurricanes. You know, they went 16-3 in the Stanley Cup playoffs. In Vegas, three times in the Stanley Cup final, including a championship since they first entered the league in 2017, was it? Of course, the Leafs haven't been in the final in, it'll be 60 years next year. So, yeah, we'll get to that mark at least. And underdogs, I should say, around the world are celebrating the Canadian Open win by Bud Cauley. 239 career PGA events without a win. And between it all, a life-changing car accident that almost ended it. But yesterday, there was no doubt that at least for one day, Bud Cauley was the best golfer in the world and our national champion. Well done. Brian Adams and Jelly Roll coming up next.
1: Ah, golf. Truly splendid game. The sport of kings, they say. And where better to play than the distinguished, the elegant, and the truly awe-inspiring Royal Ashburn Golf Club. And this July 7th, it'll play host to the magnificent return of 94.9 The Rock's Rockin' Royal Invitational, featuring an astounding $10,000 hole-in-one contest, brought to you by Walker Head Lawyers. And who dare I say will be in attendance? Sir Craig and Sir Lucky. Aren't we in for a treat? The royal we is always what we call it when we visit the loo.
2: Ha! Terrible. 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
1: But let's get back to business here.
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0: 94.9 RTT's Rock Station. That's called Don't Want to Go Home Tonight, and it's new stuff from Three Days Grace, who are going to be close to home again, playing at Casino Rama in July. We had Red Hot Chili Peppers in there as well. And if you want to hear some brand new Evanescence, hang on. We've also got Beaches, Aerosmith and Youngblood, and Semisonic coming up next.
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I'm Lee Ackley for Lorianne, 94.9 The Rock. 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
1: Celebrate the official first day of summer with the Strokes at RBC Amphitheater June 21st. 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
4: I heard about Dan Plowman on his radio commercials. 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I wasn't just a client. 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And that's when you put your trust into your realtor, is they help you decide what's the value. 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
7: 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Just imagine if I took over the Rock Randomizer. Because I did. 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
1: 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Were you on that conspiracy blog site again?
0: Sorry. Oh, gosh. Where was I? Ah, it's Rock Randomizer. 94.9 The Rock.

0: 94.9 The Rock, GTA's Rock Station. Seether from The Rock Randomizer, along with Mother Mother and Thin Lizzy. The title track from Jailbreak, thanks to Jeff Woods, who dropped in to play that little beaut. And I remember when Lizzy opened with that, when they supported Queen's first Toronto concert, one of those ugly February winter days. Queen's gear was delayed crossing the border, and somehow they managed to pull everything off without delay or even a sound check. Great show. Anyway, I'm Lee Eckley for Lorianne's 1048. How you doing? We've got the 90s at Noon coming up, and starting today on the 90s at Noon, your chance to see 5440 June 27th at the Bond Street Event Center.
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0: 94.9 The Rock, TTA's Rock Station, Tweeter and the Monkey Man by the Headstones. And we've jumped a couple of Celsius degrees since I rolled in this morning at 9 o'clock. Should get up to 19 today and an overnight low of 10 degrees. We have the chance of showers for tomorrow and Wednesday, highs around 23. Presently, it's 15 degrees at 94.9 The Rock. If you're at the Mumford & Sons show at Rogers Stadium over the weekend, they're coming up. So it's another spin of the Rock Randomizer, and Linkin Park is next.
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0: 94.9 Rock, GTA's Rock Station. Three of a Dead Man Barricade. And the Rock Randomizer with Eddie Money's comeback from 1986 featuring Ronnie Spector on Take Me Home Tonight. Foster the People and some great new music from Dexter and the Moonrocks in moments. Oil prices on the slide while North American stock markets soar on the news of a peace deal between Iran and the U.S. Still some stumbling points that could derail everything, and whatever they're going to sign will be a precursor for a larger deal, which will put this to rest once and for all, we hope. And if and when that happens, gas prices are expected to remain high for the next few months. And in the immediate future, no change to the price of gas overnight. The price will sit at $1.66.9 throughout the GTA.
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0: GTA's Rock Station, 94.9 The Rock. Had a blast playing Amagama by Pink Floyd this past Friday night. And this week it's going to be the Tea Party, Splendor Solace. What's he talking about? The Friday Night Full Album Experience. We do it every Friday night at 10 o'clock. And every day this week between noon and 1, 5440 tickets on the 90s at noon. Stand by. Your chance to score some is coming up.
1: Patio season in Ontario. 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

is taking a little break this week. She returns on Thursday. And this is Lee Ackley. 90s at noon, coming up after the Sheepdogs, 94.9 The Rock.

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0: The 90s at noon. 94.9 The Rock, GTA's rock station. They are going to be at Rockstalgia in the coming weeks at Orono Fairgrounds, Widemouth Mason. Had a whole bunch of tickets to give away last week. And tonight, or today, 5440 tickets for June 27th at the Bond Street Event Center. So we'll do that giveaway before 1 o'clock. 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We'll let you know when you can send that message along. But guaranteed, it's coming up before 1 o'clock. And it's 12 minutes after 12 noon. I'm Lee Eckley. Lenny Kravitz and Bare Naked Ladies are coming up. And Pearl Jam is next.
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If you're number nine, we'll set you up with tickets for the show. By the way, it's an all-ages event. 1222 on the 90s at noon. 94.9 The Rock.

0: 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Lenny Kravitz on the 90s at noon. And 5440 tickets for Jeff Sharp from Lindsay. Way to go, Jeff. You're off to see 5440 at the Bond Street Event Center June 27th. And if you want to be there on us, be with us all week long on the 90s at noon on 94.9 The Rock. I'm Lee Eckley for Lorianne. Red Hot Chili Peppers to give it away next.
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0: 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They pay the most for scrap metal.

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The green light flashes, the flags go up, churning and burning.

0: 94.9 The Rock, GTA's Rock Station with Matthew Good on the 90s at noon. This is Lee Eckley for Lorianne. She's back on Thursday. It was on this date in 1994, Disney's animated musical, The Lion King, opens in theaters across North America. It grossed $42 million. It would go on to gross over $750 million during its run and would later turn into a very successful stage musical as well. And speaking of movies, the top grossing movie of the past weekend, Steven Spielberg's Disclosure Day earned $44 million. Junk House and Weezer coming up. We still have some time left for the 90s at noon.
1: Ah, golf. Truly splendid game. The sport of kings, they say. And where better to play than the distinguished, the elegant, and the truly awe-inspiring Royal Ashburn Golf Club.
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1: And who dare I say will be in attendance? Sir Craig and Sir Lucky. Aren't we in for a treat? The royal we is always what we call it when we visit the loo.
3: 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Oh, lovey, did you just hear what I said?
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0: Congrats once again to Jeff Sharp from Lindsay. He scored tickets to see 5440 June 27th at the Bond Street Event Center. And we'll have more to give away tomorrow and throughout the rest of the week on the 90s at noon. 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

0: Oh, what do you know? New stuff from Big Wreck. It's called Dog with a Gun. And Yellow from Coldplay as well. And some Rolling Stones news in a couple of minutes, plus some new music from Foreign Tongues after Boston next. 19 for today's high, down to 10 tonight. Tomorrow, chance of showers, 23 degrees. And likewise for Wednesday. Right now, it is 19 degrees at 94.9. The Rock.
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1: 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Oh, no, no, don't look for anything inside. Jesus, nothing inside. It's the 94.9 prize envelope, where the prize is the envelope. 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
8: Toronto traffic is the worst in North America.
9: 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I am late. Traffic was horrible.
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GTA's Rock Station, 94.9 The Rock. Rolling Stones news. Mick Jagger has expressed his hope that the band's going to be back on the road next year. Earlier this year, they had meetings about going out before Christmas, but of all people, Keith Richards said he wasn't up to it. From his words, I'm guessing his arthritis has become a challenge to manage, and until such a time things are under control, he wasn't confident in enduring the rigors of a long rehearsal schedule and a whole bunch of live dates to follow that. But with the way Mick is talking, those health issues could be under control, although arthritis, it's pretty tricky beast. The next Stones album is their 25th and features a great cast of support, including Paul McCartney and Steve Winwood, among others. It's called Foreign Tongues, and it's produced by Andrew Watt. He did Hackney Diamonds, and it comes out on July 10th. And this is what some of it sounds like. In the Stars, 94.9 The Rock, GTA's Rock Station.

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1: The Rock, GTA's Rock Station with the Tragically Hip. Not a good weekend for the Blue Jays. They lost two games in the standings to the New York Yankees. And they begin a road trip in Boston tomorrow night. The Red Sox are in last place in the American League East. So this could be a good way to start making up some ground and maybe even get on a bit of a heater.
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0: Survivor. And the Gloria Sons and Disturbed wrapping up the set. This is Lee Eckley for Lorianne. Doug's coming up, and Lorianne returns on Thursday. Still a little on the cool side, but very pleasant out there. Sun and cloud. Chance of showers tomorrow and Wednesday. Down to 10 degrees tonight, and we have 16 degrees right now.
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CKGE, Durham, Toronto. 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

0: Our Lady Peace is innocent. 94.9 The Rock, Temper City was self-aware. The Mothers with one more astronaut as well. It's almost like the Somerset Festival there. If we didn't have Temper City in the middle, that would be a good show again, though. I'd love to go see both of those bands again. Take me back to a place. Bad Child's coming up in a few minutes. Also going to fire up the Rock Randomizer for your Monday.
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1: Celebrate the official first day of summer with the Strokes at RBC Amphitheater June 21st. Steve Earle plays Danforth Music Hall June 23rd, and Godsmack with STP happens RBC Amphitheater on June 24th. Noah Kahan hits Rogers Stadium June 28th, and Evanescence will take the stage at RBC Amphitheater on June 29th. Santana and the Doobie Brothers, they play the RBC Amphitheater July 5th, and the Trues play Whitby Rib Fest on July 10th. 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

0: That's the Bee Gees, Should Have Known Better, 94.9 The Rock. The Rock Randomizer before that with the Smiths and How Soon Is Now. How Soon Is Now? How about now? Why not, right? 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

0: Smashing Pumpkins with Tonight Tonight, 94.9 The Rock. Defaults, Wasting My Time. MGK with Freddie Durst with Fix Your Face. And Taking You Higher to an altruistic place with Creed. That's kind of what they do. How you doing? It's Doug. Some band. It's getting in the mood for a little groove. And also some Rage Against the Machine. I got the new one from Greta Van Fleet. We'll do that all in the next few minutes. Hang on.
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0: 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It's Billy Talent's Surrender. Also play your game's new tune from Greta Van Fleet. Killing in the Name. Rage Against the Machine as well. 3:14 Monday. Not bad. Not the warmest day we've had. But after that like weekend, you really feel... I lied to you anyway. I don't know. I didn't feel the cold today. Oh, well, we'll get into the details of what the week has in store for us. And... hopefully this is where things change. We get into full-time summer, hopefully.
1: Well, there is some construction set up. 401 westbound core collector lanes out by Port Union. The 401 through the city just building with volume. Some ongoing issues southbound on the 404 beyond Finch. It's the two left lanes that are still blocked off. Heading northbound Don Valley Parkway, a busy one so far from Bloor. 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Ends October 30th. Who gives the shed? Steve and his sons do. Steve Sheds and Sons, Bloor East to Simcoe, Oshawa. I'm Maytel Sperling. More traffic on the Rock in minutes.
0: All right, thanks, Maytel. So 21 the high today. We're almost there. It seemed like last week that was our overnight low. 13 actually is what we're going to get down to overnight tonight. And then tomorrow, look for some possibility of a thunderstorm in the afternoon, high of about 23. And into tomorrow evening, same thing. Thunderstorms, but about 15, and then Wednesday, same. Thursday's probably going to be rainy, but I don't think so, because that's our first Thirsty Thursday. And you know what happens on Thirsty Thursdays, right? We get nothing but sunshine. So, just saying. And then the weekend, looking like mid-20s and some sunshine. So, it's all right. 19 right now at the Rock.
2: You're only a day away from more of this.
3: So this woman just shared this on Reddit. She says, oh, did I ever F up? She says, I was cleaning the house before my boyfriend's mom came over, and I forgot to take the sex shackles off the coffee table. You know, because when you're leading a very deviant life,
0: right, yeah,
3: these things just get left lying around.
0: On the coffee table.
3: Yeah. So she says her boyfriend's mom sat on the couch and said, so I don't want to ask what's up with the handcuffs, but what's up with the handcuffs?
0: That's great.
3: The woman responded with, don't worry about it. Also, they aren't handcuffs. They're shackles.
0: Okay.
3: I know every time I have family over, I got to get rid of the hump hassock and the sex swing. We just put that stuff away. I would have just said, oh, yeah, I'm training to become a cop.
0: Yeah, okay.
3: Just practicing arresting people.
0: I just need to see if we can break out of them. It's a Houdini thing.
3: We're putting on a magic show.
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0: That's the latest from Talking Time Machine, 94 and on the Rock, GTA's Rock Station, Offspring. You're going to go far, kid. Sublime with Ensenada as well. What's up? How we doing? Some Metallica for the Black Album. We'll get to that in a couple seconds. My name is Doug. By the way, congratulations to the Carolina Hurricanes, the champions of the NHL, or Stanley Cup champions, I guess is what you would call them. Jordan Staal, age 37. Out there becoming the Conn Smythe winner for the most valuable player during the playoffs. If Vegas would have won, it would have been Mitch Marner. They had the most points in the playoffs. Yeah. So it's all over. Hockey for another year. Now it's all over, but the crying, right? Do we have a coach yet? Did we name a coach? I can't remember anymore. I can't remember what's going on in Crazy Town. I don't know. You give it about 6 weeks and Doug Ford will take over the Leafs soon. So
1: 401 westbound in the express by the 400. We do have some problems taking out the left lane heading eastbound on the 401. It's just some volume heading across the city into Durham. Delay Westney over to Salem. Keep in mind there is construction set up 401 west core collector lanes through Port Union. 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I'm Atal Sperling. More traffic on the Rock in minutes.
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0: 94.9 The Rock, GTA's rock station. That's 41 in landmines. Also, Evanescence, who you follow as well. Watching the last bit of the Canadian Open over the weekend, yesterday, Sunday. As they wrapped everything up and the weather started to cooperate a little bit. But, man, when it was, like, pouring rain in the afternoon, and I felt sorry for those guys. Nobody wants to be out playing that, especially a pro tournament, right? And whatever, they just kind of soldiered through and pushed on. The Canadian Open champion, the Bud Cauley, yesterday. Very cool, because the story is, like, he's never won before. Good buddies with Justin Thomas. He and JT used to be, like, roommates way back in the day. And had never won a pro tournament. Finished, you know, top 10 a whole bunch, but never actually won one. So there you go. And it was kind of funny. I mean, say funny, but, you know, there's just so much pent up emotion that these professional athletes have, and so much interest that they put in themselves, and so much pressure they put on themselves as well, that by the time he won, his kids came running out onto the green on the 18th and he started crying. Joyous emotion. You can totally understand that, too, because I think if I ever won, like, $1.7 million over the course of a weekend playing golf, I'd be crying, too.
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1: 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Toilet paper was invented in 1857? 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

0: 94.9 The Rock, GTA's Rock Station. It's 3 days grace with Kill Me Fast at 3:59. We're back to The Rock with the Chili's in a couple seconds. Weather's taking a little bit of a turn this week. A little cooler than what we have had last week, which is, I think, kind of good. Oh, look at that. Just got a revised forecast. So it's a little bit of change in what we had thought for the better. Possibility of a little rain for Thursday, and there's also a little bit of rain potential for Tuesday, Wednesday, and Friday, and Saturday, but it's only a 30%, so it's a 70% chance of none, but Thursday's looking like it's going to be showery. Oh, that's okay. This Thursday, we kick it all off. We're going to be at Baxter's. They've got a wicked covered patio, so we'll be out there at the Oshawa Center, right? 3 o'clock till six. You know, the tradition. It's back. We're back, baby. Let's start gathering every Thursday for this. 24 for the high tomorrow, 23 for Wednesday. And it's going to be mid-20s for the rest of the week as well. 19 and sunny right now at the Rock.
1: Just volume at this point on the 401 through the city, both directions. There is construction set up westbound core collector lanes out by Port Union. Heading eastbound on the 401, you've got a delay from Westney over to Salem, John Valley Parkway North. That is a busy drive from Bloor. 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And a two-day local festival, July 11th and 12th, with Widemouth, Mason, Gatto, and the best tribute bands of the 70s, 80s, and 90s. 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More traffic on The Rock in minutes.
2: The SIU is investigating after a Toronto police officer was hit by a stolen car with a 12-year-old driver. They were trying to stop the car this morning on a bridge in East York. The boy behind the wheel took off and hit the officer, who opened fire on the vehicle. The 12-year-old was shot and is now in hospital with non-life-threatening injuries. He's also facing a slew of charges, including attempted murder. A loaded gun and a bunch of drugs are off the GTA streets, and four people from Durham are facing charges. Officers launched this investigation in April when two people were threatened and attacked. They searched properties in Oshawa and Toronto, and they found the gun, ammo, and various drugs, including fentanyl and meth. And Mark Carney is welcoming news of a ceasefire deal between the U.S. and Iran. Washington announced an agreement this morning, but there's few details so far. Pakistan helped broker the deal, and they say it'll be signed this Friday. Well, it's an off day for the Blue Jays as they get ready to take on the Bo Sox. Toronto dropped 2 out of 3 games to the Yankees over the weekend, and we still have 3 games on the docket today at the World Cup, all of them in America. If you have a traffic tip, let us know anytime. Just text keyword traffic to 855-432-RUCK. I'm John Cook. 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

0: There we go, Darkells, 94 The Rock, TTA's Rock Station of the Week. That is this week. Very busy for them in this city. We'll go into details in a couple seconds. How about traffic? Hey, tell.
1: Just volume along the 401 through the city, both directions. Through the Durham region, eastbound busy from Brock Road to Salem. Passing that looks pretty good through Whitby and Oshawa. 401 westbound, a bit slow through the 412. North Parkway has filled in from Bloor. Rock traffic is brought to you in part by the Capitol Theater in Port Hope. Don't miss Liars at a Funeral, June 12th to 28th. This new Canadian comedy turns grief into a hilarious journey that will make you laugh at life, death, and family dynamics. 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I'm Atal Sperling. More traffic on The Rock in minutes.
0: Arkells this week, very busy. So on the 17th, which is Wednesday, they're at Lee's Palace. The next night, they're at History. And Friday night, they're at the RBC Amphitheater. You know, club, big club, concert theater. It's going to be a busy week. Very cool. We're really close to actually welcoming summer. It was a week yesterday, right? So that'll be the official arrival of summer. We have this little last blast of spring to get through before we get to that. And then the summer concert season is in full swing. If you need any information on any of these shows coming up, Steve Earle, Godsmack, Noah Kahan, Evanescence, Santana, The Trues, Widemouth Mason, Jack White Muse, Billy Talent, Glorious Sons, Black Rose, Motley Crue. I can keep going. I mean, like, the list is long. There's never been a better... I say that every year, but it's true. It just keeps getting better, the lineup and the array of concerts. Open up the Rock app on your phone and just have a quick look there. And you'll be able to get tickets directly from that, too. It's modern technology at its finest. No lining up. You can just get them right away, and they're sent right directly to your phone. Boom, there it is. No tickets. I know... It doesn't make the scalping that was a Freudian slip. It doesn't make the, it doesn't make the scrapbooking all that good, or the scalping either, right? It's a true story. Your buddy's walking down the road. Who needs tickets? It's like, yeah, okay, here, transfer them over to my phone. I will accept them. Oh, man. Slowly we'll get there.
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0: 94.9 The Rock, GTA's Rock Station. I believe in making believe with Mother, Kings of Leon. You, somebody. It was the song they used last night with the very final game of the Stanley Cup Finals. Stereo from Watchmen. Also, Noah Kahn's The Great Divide, 437. We'll get the Quitting Time tune. That's coming up at 5 o'clock. Man, we got a busy week coming up. I'll give you all the info you need to know after Maytel does a little traffic here.
1: Just very slow along the 401 through the city, both directions. Haven't spotted any recent problems. Earlier issue, West Express beyond the 400, long gone at this point. Eastbound 401 through the Durham region, you've got a tie-up from Brock Road to Salem. Heading North Parkway, it's slow from Bloor. 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Ends October 30th. Who gives a shed? Steve and his sons do. Steve Sheds and Sons, Bloor, East of Simcoe, Oshawa. I'm Maytel Sperling. More traffic on the Rock imminent.
0: All right. Thanks, Maytel. So all this week, Craig and Lucky have your chance to blow some stuff up. Hey, look it. I lost a finger. No, kidding. All right. Celebration Fireworks Pyromania Fireworks Kit. They've got one of those to give away every day this week because Canada Day is coming up pretty soon, right? A couple of weeks away. What is it, the 15th today? There you go, 16 days away. Also, Lee will be sitting in for Lorianne again tomorrow. The 90s at noon. Tickets to Go Catch 5440. Bond Street Event Center, they're going to be there on the 27th of June. It's an all-ages show as well, so you could be in on that one tomorrow during the 90s at noon. And we'll also give you more details on our website or our Rock app. All about the Rock and Royal Invitational, July 7th, Royal Ashburn. Your chance to join Craig and Lucky. The cast of characters that we have here is we're all going to be hitting the golf links for 9 holes and having some fun. July 7th is the date for that, all right? So all the details on the Rock app, just open it up on your phone. If you don't have it, it's in the App Store, the Google Play Store.
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0: That's Kevin Wincom's latest Kingdom of Fear, 94.9 The Rock. Jeff popped in there right before that, little Beatles and Hard Day's Night as well. Kind of took me off guard for a second. I'm like, what? Yeah, cool. Something you'd be catching Sundays between noon and 6 on Classic Rock Sundays with Jeff Woods. And just a little ditty. We'll probably do that another bit later tonight. I'm sure we will, right? 448, how are we? Oh, man, so much going on. I tell you about the Rock and Roll Invitational I did, right? Yeah, we got the long drive competition that's going to be happening. It's the Launch for Care Invitational. $50,000 is going to be on the line for this one. Now, I'm hearing you can come and spectate the long drive competition that I'm going to be hosting for like $10 a donation to Lake Ridge. True story. The Health Foundation. Okay, so we're going to be doing this on the 9th of July at Royal Ashburn. Some of the big, big hitters, and I mean talking 450-yard long ball hitters, will be competing that night for some of that $50,000. Me, not even going to lift a golf club that day. Not going to be humiliated whatsoever. I'm just going to run around and joke around with everybody as they get into it, though. I was watching some stuff over the weekend, though, of Bryson DeChambeau when he gets into these long drive competitions. He doesn't use his actual competition driver. He's got like a long drive one. It's a little bit longer. It's got a little more whippy shaft to it, you know. It's meant for this kind of show thing. And he's hitting the ball like 400 yards. How do people do that? I would like to hit the ball 210 yards straight for once.
1: Ah, golf. Truly splendid game. The sport of kings, they say. And where better to play than the distinguished, the elegant, and the truly awe-inspiring Royal Ashburn Golf Club. And this July 7th, it'll play host to the magnificent return of 94.9 The Rock's Rockin' Royal Invitational. Featuring an astounding $10,000 hole-in-one contest. 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And who dare I say will be in attendance? Sir Craig and Sir Lucky. Aren't we in for a treat? The royal we is always what we call it when we visit the loo.
2: I'm terrible. 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

0: All right, it's Nickelback's Bones for the Crows, 94.9 The Rock. 5 o'clock, Quitting Time Tune. We'll be coming clean in a puddle of mud in a couple seconds. Hang on.
1: 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The 401 through the city, pretty busy both directions, really not dealing with any problems. Heading eastbound into Durham, it is slow from Brock Road over to Salem. The westbound side, a bit heavy through the 412. Heading North Parkway, very slow from Bloor. 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I'm Atal Sperling. More traffic on the Rock in minutes.
2: A Toronto police officer is recovering after they were hit by a stolen car being driven by a 12-year-old boy. They were trying to stop the vehicle early this morning on a bridge near Don Mills in the DVP. The officer was seriously hurt and fired several shots at the driver. The boy was taken to hospital with non-life-threatening injuries. He's since been charged with several things, including attempted murder. The SIU has also been called in. A man and woman are facing attempted murder charges after a stabbing up in Port Perry. Investigators say a man was lured to Palmer Park by a woman he had met before. When he showed up, though, he was attacked and stabbed by two suspects who tried to force him into a vehicle. The victim fought back and escaped with life-threatening injuries. And the number of people overdosing on opioids is falling across Canada. Officials say last year, hospitalizations dropped by 12% and the number of fatal overdoses dipped by 23%. The Jays get a night off before a three-game series in Boston starting tomorrow, and we still have three World Cup matches being played on today's schedule. If you have a traffic tip, let us know anytime. Just text keyword traffic to 855-432-ROCK. I'm John Cook, news, weather, and more's on the 94.9 The Rock app and DurhamRadioNews.com.
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0: Flintstones, Navigate, 94.9 The Rock, GTA's Rock Station, Queen from News of the World. We will rock you. We are the champions. I go back and listen to that album every once in a while, News of the World, and it's such a good record. I got to actually make sure that we get it on for the Friday Night Full Album Experience. It's one of those things. It just has to be. It starts off with that, but there's so much like great tunes, so much more great music on it. Learning how to speak here. I'll get there yet. Don't worry about it. Oh, man. Don't forget John Angus McDonald's in tonight, 8 o'clock, Generation X Radio. Got to tell you, the Trues are going to be playing Whippy Rib Fest as well this year, his little rock and roll band. You might have heard of them before. This week, we're going to be featuring a band called Ancient Currents. All right. All this week, he'll give you his thoughts on it. We'll give it a listen, and you'll enjoy. I know you will.
1: 401, a busy drive through the city, both directions. Of course, it's the time of day heading into Durham. 401 East looks slow from Brock Road over to Salem. Beyond that, though, there's really no issue, no delay to speak of. Don Valley Parkway North, pretty jammed from Bloor. 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More traffic on the Rock in minutes.
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2: 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Jeez, there's nothing inside. It's the 94.9 prize envelope, where the prize is the envelope. 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
3: 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Or a highway to hell. 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

0: Everclear, Santa Monica. 3 days grace. Don't want to go home tonight. New one from them off of Alienation. Their 37th hit of that album. Oh, man. No, I love it. I love seeing them take off like that. Franz Ferdinand would take me out as well. Portugal the Man, we'll get to that in a bit. We're going to head home with a hip in a bit as well, because we do that every single weeknight at 5:55. By the way, Thursday, our very first Thirsty Thursdays. Hey, local patio every single Thursday all through summer. We'll start this Thursday. We're going to be at Baxter's Landing where we start and finish the Thirsty Thursday tours, right? Your chance to scan a QR code as well. Don't forget, you can do that for that $1,000 prepaid credit card from Rob at rhaverylandscaping.com. Okay, so we'll be giving that over the course of the summer. Every time you come out, you get an opportunity to scan the code, get your name and stuff in and that. And then at the end of the summer, the computer will go in and pick somebody. I'd like to say we'll do it, but when we're doing with QR codes and phones and stuff, it's all computerized now. Nobody's actually picking something out of a barrel.
1: Just busy with volume along the 401 through the city in either direction. No live lane problems at all. Heading eastbound through Durham, it's heavy from Brock Road to Salem. Not too bad in towards Whitby as well as Oshawa. Heading northbound on the Don Valley Parkway, that is a slow drive from Bloor. 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

0: excitement, one eargasm at a time. Yeah, listen longer. It's better when they're in multiples, apparently.
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0: That's the Black Keys and Howlin' For You, 94.9 The Rock, GTA's Rock Station. I was talking a while ago about doing News of the World from Queen on the Friday night full album experience, and we still have yet to do that. But a couple great Canadian bands coming up over the next 2 weeks. So on the 19th, which is like this Friday, it'll be the Tea Party's debut, Splendor Solace, start to finish at 10 with Lee. A week after, we're going to do Stand Back from April Wine from 1975. So two legendary Canadian rock bands, but both from different genres, and both still going today.
1: 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A spark for sparklers? 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

0: 94.9 Rock, GTA's Rock Station. Tragically Hip's Grace 2 as we head home with the hip. And, Maytel's coming up after 7 o'clock tonight. I'm back at it in a couple seconds. We've got some Foo Fighters. Hang on.
1: 401 through the city, just very slow with volume. No problems at all heading into Durham. It's heavy eastbound Brock Road to Salem into Whippy Oshawa. Some volume also. Hearing traffic lights are out in Columbus along Simcoe, so that is causing a delay. 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Dream, create, enjoy. I'm Maytel Sperling. More traffic on the Rock in minutes.
2: The SIU is investigating after a Toronto police officer was hit by a stolen car with a 12-year-old driver. They were trying to stop the car this morning on a bridge in East York. The boy behind the wheel took off and hit the officer, who opened fire. Now, it's not exactly clear how the 12-year-old was hurt, but they're now in hospital with serious non-life-threatening injuries. The officer has been released from hospital. The boy now facing a slew of charges, including attempted murder. Police are looking into an overnight stabbing in downtown Oshawa. Investigators say a fight broke out near Simcoe and John, and a man was stabbed multiple times. He's now in hospital in stable condition. No arrests have been announced, and there's no suspect description at this point. And the U.S. and Iran seem to have reached an agreement to extend their ceasefire and reopen the Strait of Hormuz. However, even if the strait fully reopens by the end of this week, experts say it'll probably take months for the global energy crisis to ease. It's an off day for the Blue Jays as they get ready to take on the Red Sox in Boston, and just a couple more games on the docket today at the World Cup. If you have a traffic tip, let us know anytime. Just text keyword traffic to 855-432-RUCK. I'm John Cook. 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

0: That's 741, still waiting, 94.9 The Rock, from version 2.0 of Linkin Park, The Emptiness Machine. Foo Fighters with Times Like These as well. Dominic Fike coming up in a few minutes. Also stuck on planet Earth, they're going to be part of the Lakeshore Music Festival. Was called the Sound of Music Festival for a while, but it's a new festival, same place at Spencer Smith Park in Burlington, Shelby on Saturday. And be able to go catch them. Also, the Trues on the bill, Dirty Nil as well. Yes, this weekend coming up, go catch that little live rock and roll. Guns N' Roses and Our Lady of Peace. We'll get to that in a few minutes. And Maytel takes over after 7 o'clock tonight.
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9: Just getting through a lot of leftover volume on the 401 through the city. There's not much happening through the Durham region as well. Eastbound looks slow from Brock Road over to Salem. Beyond that, it's not bad through Whitby, Oshawa. The Parkway northbound, a heavy one from Bloor. Traffic light troubles along Simcoe through Columbus tying things up. 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I'm Maytel Sperling. More traffic on The Rock in minutes.

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1: Celebrate the official first day of summer with the Strokes at RBC Amphitheater June 21st. Steve Earle plays Danforth Music Hall June 23rd, and Godsmack with STP happens RBC Amphitheater on June 24th. Noah Kahan hits Rogers Stadium June 28th, and Evanescence will take the stage at RBC Amphitheater on June 29th. Santana and the Doobie Brothers, they play the RBC Amphitheater July 5th, and the Trues play Whitby Rib Fest on July 10th. 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

0: That's Our Lady Peace and Clumsy, 94 on the Rock. Guns N' Roses with Paradise City as well. It's Stuck on Planet Earth's High Vibration off of their latest All But Nothing, the album. You can go stream it wherever you get your music. It's good. I think you'll really enjoy the full record. You can download it, too, if you want. I mean, you know, like, why not? Everybody else is doing it, right? Highway to Hell from AC/DC. Haven't heard that tune in a long time. And as soon as you hear the opening riff of it, you know the song, right? Everybody, yeah, exactly. You got the beat in your head already. Give me a few minutes and you'll be able to crank it up.
1: You're only a day away from more of this.
2: So this woman just shared this on Reddit. She says, oh, did I ever F up? She says, I was cleaning the house before my boyfriend's mom came over, and I forgot to take the sex shackles off the coffee table. You know, because when you're leading a very deviant life,
0: right, yeah,
2: these things just get left lying around.
0: On the coffee table.
2: Yeah. So she says her boyfriend's mom sat on the couch and said, so I don't want to ask what's up with the handcuffs, but what's up with the handcuffs?
0: That's great.
2: The woman responded with, don't worry about it. Also, they aren't handcuffs, they're shackles.
0: Okay.
2: I know every time I have family over, I got to get rid of the hump hassock and the sex swing. We just put that stuff away. I would have just said, oh, yeah, I'm training to become a cop.
0: Yeah, okay.
2: Just practicing arresting people.
0: I just need to see if we can break out of them. It's a Houdini thing.
2: We're putting on a magic show.
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8: Just getting through leftover volume along the 401 through the city. No live lane issues at all. Heading eastbound through Durham. Only slow now between Westney and Salem. In through Whitby, Oshawa, not much going on. Had some traffic light troubles along Simcoe in Columbus. 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I'm Atal Sperling with Traffic on the Rock.
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0: 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Oh, man. I getting stuck on the 401 is probably the most aggravating thing some days. I mean, no matter how much time you plan to get wherever it is you're going to go, you know you're going to be late, right? You can pull up the Waze or you can put it up on your phone, you look at it, you know that that's probably close to being right until you get on the road and then you realize, no. No, because they couldn't plan for that little snarl that happened after you hopped on the road. Always late for everything lately. Yeah, if we could get that tunnel going, Dougie. Why can't we just get flying cars like they had in the Jetsons? That would have been way better.
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1: 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Who knows? 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Toilet paper was invented in 1857? 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

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That is the story of my life. I'm always told I have RBH. If you don't know what it is, get on the Google. It's Gautier, 94.9 The Rock.

0: 94.9 The Rock. That is Jimmy. What's going on? Leather jacket season seems to be upon us once again, which is absolutely wild. How did it go from being scorching hot on Saturday to this today? I don't know. But the rest of the week also going to be pretty unpleasant, below seasonal. So get ready for it. Have those jackets ready for the winter in the morning and potentially spring by the afternoon.
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0: 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That is the Tea Party coming up at 8 o'clock. Generation Next. 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

0: Dave 49 The Rock got his finger 11. So there was a kid who had some, like, crazy fingers yesterday. I don't even know how else to put it. I was walking home, and I was walking by a building, like an 8-story building, and all of a sudden I hear rocks being pelted down onto the road and onto an actual U-Haul truck that got hit. And I was, like, looking up, looking around to see where these rocks were coming from, and all of a sudden I see this kid's head just, like, peeking over the roof of this building. We ended up calling 911. I tried not to be as aggressive, so I just called the actual division. They're like, go, call 911. The police came. No idea if they found the kid, but that was so insanely dangerous. Kids these days, I tell you.
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